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0: Union of Northern Workers understands that the key to a sustainable economy is to invest in fair wages. We believe that all workers are entitled to a living wage that enables us to keep up with the rising cost of living and weather any setbacks that may arise as we make our way through unpredictable and unprecedented times. Workers need stability now and into the future, and we are working hard to ensure that our members and all employees in the North don't have to worry about making ends meet. This message brought to you by the Union of Northern Workers, serving members and contributing to the NWT for over 50 years. To learn more, go to unw.ca.
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0: Hey, it's me, Dylan Stone, and we're just putting on our parachute pants. We're getting the DeLorean all polished up, and then we're ready to take a little trip to the past to visit all your favorite singers. Is the car ready yet, Biff?
1: Just finishing up the second coat now.
0: Good. I got my Walkman in my pocket, and I just might make a stop at the MTV Awards. If you think video killed the radio star, think again. 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

0: The next edition of Crossroads features Garrett Mason in the Lee Oscar Harmonica's Classic Cut and Ethan Askey and the Elevators in the Spotlight. The rest of the hour includes new blues from Dustin Arbuckle and the Damnations, Peter Parcek, the Riverview Band, Sean Murphy, Tass Crew, Bridget Purdy, Albert Castilla, and Kat Riggins and her blues revival.
1: Who do you cross word? 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A yitzing a hunt of bit and a thumb corny on a beaut or a dead or see Kilby Reduke. Quiz a voice of Dene de Huyedela.
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0: This is folk singer Michael Jonathan. We've got Canadian master guitarist and songwriter Matt Anderson on this week's broadcast. And from Asheville, North Carolina, the operatic voice and banjo of Elizabeth McCorvey. 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

0: 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One song per decade in 1 hour. A full century is covered each week from 1920 through the 2020s. I'm Brad Savage, and I hope you'll join me for this journey through a lifetime of record collecting and several generations of recorded music. 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

0: The next edition of At the Crossroads features Garrett Mason in the Lee Oscar Harmonicas Classic Cut and Ethan Askey and the Elevators in the Spotlight. The rest of the hour includes new blues from Dustin Arbuckle and the Damnations, Peter Parchek, the Riverview Band, Sean Murphy, Tass Crew, Bridget Purdy, Albert Castiglia, and Kat Riggins and her blues revival.
1: At the Crossroads. Taitsine Yakale Lofoton Satse Hajon CKLB Bates Ete Ek Dule Hoots Waho Chuta Quotz Dene Nenegotz Dene Hete Hoots Waho.

0: This is folk singer Michael Jonathan. We've got Canadian master guitarist and songwriter Matt Anderson on this week's broadcast. And from Asheville, North Carolina, the operatic voice and banjo of Elizabeth McCorvey. 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

Hello, my name is Tanya Grubin. My friends call me TLG. I host a radio show right here on CKLB called The TLG Show. Does your Saturday have you running errands, getting groceries, fixing the car, or maybe just visiting with friends? Well, I gotcha. Tune in this week for music from Concrete Blonde, Zach Top, Street Heart, The Black Eyed Peas, and I even threw in a remix or two. That's The TLG Show at 5 o'clock p.m. every Saturday on CKLB, the voice of Denendeh.

started telling me about my place. I just cringed and stalked away. 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Somehow the rules turned me off. Taking orders from the man in charge. 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

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I never meant to run from responsibility, nor waste precious time with apology. Looking for an out in a world closing in, trying to be as real as I could be. Confused by definitions of being free, I stepped on some.

0: Hey, it's me, Dylan Stone, and we're just putting on our parachute pants. We're getting the DeLorean all polished up, and then we're ready to take a little trip to the past to visit all your favorite singers. Is the car ready yet, Biff?
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0: Good. I got my Walkman in my pocket, and I just might make a stop at the MTV Awards. If you think video killed the radio star, think again. 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

0: Have you ever thought about digging back in popular music history? Let's hear what music sounded like 100 years ago. I'm Brad Savage, and I hope you'll join me for a musical time machine called Cruisin' the Decades, each Saturday at 11 a.m. on CKLB Radio. 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

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But it's frightening how it's changing at the speed of lightning. 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

0: This is folk singer Michael Jonathan. We've got Canadian master guitarist and songwriter Matt Anderson on this week's broadcast. 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

my name is Tanya Grubin. My friends call me TLG. I host a radio show right here on CKLB called The TLG Show. Does your Saturday have you running errands, getting groceries, fixing the car, or maybe just visiting with friends? Well, I gotcha. Tune in this week for music from Concrete Blonde, Zach Top, Streetheart, The Black Eyed Peas, and I even threw in a remix or two. That's The TLG Show at 5 o'clock p.m. every Saturday on CKLB, the voice of Denendig.

0: The rest of the hour includes new blues from Dustin Arbuckle and the Damnations, Peter Parcek, the Riverview Band, Sean Murphy, Tass Crew, Bridget Purdy, Albert Castilla, and Cat Riggins and her blues revival.
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0: Siki LB Radio, work a dides in a tat egg, or more do honuni eyes on Honda in flat honey goods on hit ad. Do yet he sin laha ada. A quack was on good d honey hit ad. Walk on no. One niggots on hit ad. The goo woozy honey, a gizzy sin honey, a gila honey. Do there's not a sin do ya lin hit ad. A ye honey he has on with how well laughed it. I died in a common don't at a CKLB radio. Okay, waha.
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2: 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We've got Canadian master guitarist and songwriter Matt Anderson on this week's broadcast. And from Asheville, North Carolina, the operatic voice and banjo of Elizabeth McCorvey. 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
0: What songs? What's a di go yatik in it? A dead sin sin. What's a di hode? A dizen on gomadu honuki a. It's all a dizen a yizen wake zet hanine. So CKLB radio wake. Then it did on radio kahit a yit a wak ode.

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0: The next edition of At the Crossroads features Garrett Mason in the Lee Oscar Harmonica's Classic Cut and Ethan Askey and the Elevators in the Spotlight. The rest of the hour includes new blues from Dustin Arbuckle and the Damnations, Peter Parchek, the Riverview Band, Sean Murphy, Tass Crew, Bridget Purdy, Albert Castilla, and Kat Riggins and her Blues Revival.
1: Could we crossword who you see? A yitzing a hunt or bit the next one on a beautiful head as he killed be redo. Quiz a voice of Dene Dehuyedala.

0: Thank you. 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
1: This is folk singer Michael Jonathan. We've got Canadian master guitarist and songwriter Matt Anderson on this week's broadcast. And from Asheville, North Carolina, the operatic voice and banjo of Elizabeth McCorvey. 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
2: 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Se Disney ane di duht ane lin chansi KLB reduke.
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fiance in beautiful Quebec. I liked it. I cheered on those Habs to win Stanley Cup, and I liked it. 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

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A bolt of fear went through him as they thundered through.

0: Hello, I'm Brad Savage. I am an obsessive record collector. Now I'm sharing this lifelong collection with the world on a special one-hour show called Cruisin' the Decades. The concept is one song per decade from 1920 through the 2020s. It's almost like a time machine cruising through 100 years of music. Any genre and style of music is okay. Everything's represented. I hope you'll join me for Cruisin' the Decades each Saturday at 11 a.m. right here on CKLB Radio, the voice of Denendeh.
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0: The next edition of At the Crossroads, your Garrett Mason in the Lee Oscar Harmonica's Classic Cut and Ethan Askey and the Elevators in the Spotlight. The rest of the hour includes new blues from Dustin Arbuckle and the Damnations, Peter Parchek, the Riverview Band, Sean Murphy, Tass Crew, Bridget Purdy, Albert Castilla, and Kat Riggins and her Blues Revival.
1: Nada, so is she at the crossroads. That's it, Hanette, Tulusat, Josie KLB, the voice of the Nadego Kukesago Dia.

0: This is folk singer Michael John. We've got Canadian master guitarist and songwriter Matt Anderson on this week's broadcast. And from Asheville, North Carolina, the operatic voice and banjo of Elizabeth McCorvey. Plus, an amazing Woodsongs kid on this week's broadcast of the Woodsongs Old Time Radio Hour.
1: What songs is it? That's it. Or Hono Satsigo say, that's it. It's a tiny.
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0: Hey, it's me, Dylan Stone, and we're just putting on our parachute pants. We're getting the DeLorean all polished up, and then we're ready to take a little trip to the past to visit all your favorite singers. Is the car ready yet, Biff?
1: Just finishing up the second coat now.
0: Good. I got my Walkman in my pocket, and I just might make a stop at the MTV Awards. If you think video killed the radio star, think again. 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

0: 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One song per decade in 1 hour. A full century is covered each week from 1920 through the 2020s. I'm Brad Savage, and I hope you'll join me for this journey through a lifetime of record collecting and several generations of recorded music. 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
1: Hi, my name is Shane Pruden. I'm originally from McLennan. On my mom's side, Williams Lake. So I'm a Shuswap, BC native. And I was living in Driftpile area. I got four beautiful kids out that area. 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

0: 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The rest of the hour includes new blues from Dustin Arbuckle and the Damnations, Peter Parchek, the Riverview Band, Sean Murphy, Tass Crew, Bridget Purdy, Albert Castiglia, and Cat Riggins and her blues revival.
1: At the Crossroads. 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

0: This is folk singer Michael Jonathan. We've got Canadian master guitarist and songwriter Matt Anderson on this week's broadcast. And from Asheville, North Carolina, the operatic voice and banjo of Elizabeth McCorvey. 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

my name is Tanya Grubin. My friends call me TLG. I host a radio show right here on CKLB called The TLG Show. Does your Saturday have you running errands, getting groceries, fixing the car, or maybe just visiting with friends? 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

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I'm Brad Savage, and I hope you'll join me for a musical time machine called Cruise in the Decades, each Saturday at 11 a.m. on CKLB Radio. 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

0: 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The rest of the hour includes new blues from Dustin Arbuckle and the Damnations, Peter Parchek, the Riverview Band, Sean Murphy, Tass Crew, Bridget Purdy, Albert Castilla, and Kat Riggins and her Blues Revival.
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0: This is folk singer Michael Jonathan. We've got Canadian master guitarist and songwriter Matt Anderson on this week's broadcast. 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
1: This is folk singer Michael Jonathan. 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And from Asheville, North Carolina, the operatic voice and banjo of Elizabeth McCorvey. 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
2: What songs what's a dee go yet hik in it a dead sin what's a dee de a died sent on gomma do honok e a yet so a died a yidzin okay zet hanine so CKLB radio okay then it did on radio okay that a yid a walk over there.

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Good morning, Dan and Day. How are you today? Welcome to today's broadcast of Dan and Day Sunrise. I'm your host, Roy Dahl. It is Wednesday, August 26th. Today, the 238th day of the year, which means if you're counting, there are only 127 days left in the year 2026. And by the way, kids, if you're still looking forward to celebrating Christmas on Friday, December 25th this year, this is a reminder that you have to wait 122 days to see how Santa is going to reward you for all your good behavior throughout the year. So mark that down on your calendar. Friday, December 25th. The Weather Bureau tells me that here in the capital region, we should be expecting sunny conditions today with a high of 22 and a low of 13 degrees. But remember, as always, wherever you are and whatever you're doing, as long as you have a smile on your face and a song in your heart and a skip in your step, every day is beautiful. So grab your coat, get outside, and enjoy the day with someone.

Talk to an educator today. Find out how they're spending their summer months. What part of their job gives them the greatest career satisfaction? And how do they overcome some of their more challenging days? Who knows? Maybe after a long conversation over a hot coffee, a cup of tea, or a cool beverage, you might discover within yourself the desire to become an educator one day. We'd like to welcome all of our listeners from across Den and Day, whether you're listening as you're driving or from the comfort of your home, office, or work site. Good morning, Den and Day. And if you tuned in to us through CKLBRadio.com, whether you're tuned in from the Atlantic Canada, Quebec, Ontario, the Prairies, the West Coast, Yukon, or Nunavut regions, or perhaps somewhere else in the Pan-Arctic world, maybe you're tuned in to us from Nome, Alaska, or perhaps somewhere in Nook, Greenland, or maybe even somewhere else in northern Scandinavia, also known as the Land of the Sami. Well, wherever you tuned in to us from, thank you for tuning in. We know you have lots of choices out there. 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But we are really happy that you tuned in to our station here in the Northwest Territories, otherwise known as Den and Day. As usual, we have a lot in store for you. We've got some great music, some interesting stories and tidbits along the way, regional weather and news updates later on. But before we get to all of that, let's start this day off right by giving a tribute song to the late, great Dolly Parton. Here now is her classic song, 9 to 5. What a great way to start the day.

Welcome back. Yes, it is indeed Wednesday, August 26th today, the 34th Wednesday on the 34th week of 2026. And by the way, if you're counting, there are only 67... Today marks the 67th day of summer, which means there are only 28 days left until the arrival of fall. There are, of course, several reasons we should be celebrating today. For instance, did you know that today is Tug of War Day? It is also Make Your Own Luck Day. But I'll tell you more about those later on in the show. Today we see the continuation of such things as Break Safety Week, as well as National Safe at Home Week. A reminder that the astrological sign for this time of August is Virgo, the birth flower for August, gladiolas, the birth stone, peridot. Famous people who were born on this day include Joseph Michel Montgolfier, a French aeronaut who invented the hot air balloon, was born on this day in 1740. Albert B. Sabin, a Polish-American medical researcher who developed the oral polio vaccine, was born on this day in 1906. And American singer and songwriter Valerie Simpson was born on this day in 1946. Scrolling through the pages of time now, looking for all the good things that happened on this day. In 1498, Michelangelo was commissioned to carve the Pietà, housed in St. Peter's Basilica in Vatican City. And scrolling down the list here, in 1768, Captain James Cook set sail from England on board the HMS Endeavour. And in 1791, John Fitch obtained the U.S. patent for his working steamboat. In music history on this day, Bobby Gentry hit the number one spot on the charts with the song Ode to Billy Joe on this date in 1967. Gene C. Reilly's song was certified gold, which was Harper Valley PTA in 1968. And the Beatles released Hey Jude with Revolution on the B-side on this date, also in 1968. In sports history on this day, Triglav, the highest mountain in Slovenia, was climbed for the first time in 1778. In 1903, the Phillies walked 17 Dodgers in a single game. And in 1961, the official International Hockey Hall of Fame opened in Toronto, Canada. Your word of the day from our good friends at Merriam-Webster Dictionary is devolve. And that is spelled D-E-V-O-L-V-E. Devolve. It is a verb. And to devolve is to gradually go from an advanced state to a far less advanced state, or to pass something, such as responsibility or power, from one person or to group to another at a lower level of authority. An example of how you could use the word in this sentence is, somehow the debate devolved into a petty competition to see who could get more applause. Another example of how you could use the word in this sentence is, community leaders hope that the new government will devolve more power to the community itself. So your challenge for today is to try and use that word in an everyday conversation. So go ahead. Impress your family, friends, coworkers, and neighbors with your newfound expanded vocabulary. In the meantime, if today is your birthday, on behalf of everybody here at CKLB, we wish you the very best on this day of days. So, happy birthday! And we dedicate this song to you.

0: August 26, 1920. The 19th Amendment to the U.S. Constitution takes effect, giving women the right to vote. Carrie Chapman Catt is one of the leaders in the women's suffrage movement.
1: Women's suffrage is a long story of hard work and heartache. At least 1,000 legal enactments were necessary, and every one was a struggle against ignorant opposition.
0: 2003. Investigators pinpoint what caused Space Shuttle Columbia to disintegrate on reentry. Damage from falling debris during the launch. Scott Hubbard is a member of the Shuttle Accident Investigation Board.
2: We concluded that the falling foam impacting the leading edge of the wing was the cause of the breach that ultimately led to the destruction of the orbiter.
0: But investigators also conclude NASA's overconfident management and inattention to safety contributed to the loss of Columbia and its seven-person crew. And 1974. Aviator Charles A. Lindbergh, who made the first solo nonstop flight across the Atlantic Ocean, dies at his home in Hawaii. He was 72. Today in history, August 26th, Sandy Kozel, The Associated Press.
3: Now, here are three reasons to celebrate. Wednesday, August 26th. Did you know that today is National Dog Day? This day celebrates our beloved canine companions. This special day encourages adoption from shelters, promotes responsible pet ownership, and recognizes the unconditional love dogs bring into our lives. Take your furry friend for an extra long walk today, spoil them with a new toy, or donate to a local rescue. Dogs are man's best friend for a reason, so why not celebrate them? These furry friends range in all shapes and sizes, as well as breeds. There is a dog out there for everyone. Whether you like big dogs or small dogs, every pup should be celebrated on this day. This holiday was created in 2004 by Colleen Page, a pet and family lifestyle expert and animal advocate. She created this day so that all dogs can be celebrated around the world, and also to draw attention to the number of dogs in shelters and to encourage adoption to those who have yet to find a place to call home. So how do you celebrate this day? Well, it's pretty simple. Give your dog a big cuddle today and tell your dog exactly how much you love and appreciate them. Today is also International Tug of War Day. This day honors the ancient sport and promotes teamwork, strength, and camaraderie. The sport dates back to thousands of years with early evidence found in ancient Egypt, Greece, China, and India. Tug of War was an actual official event at the modern Olympic Games from 1900 to 1920. The Tug of War International Federation, or TWIF, oversees international standards and promotes the sport globally. So how do you observe this day? Well, it's pretty simple. Grab a rope, grab some friends and family, and have a Tug of War competition at home. And finally, if you're still looking for a reason to celebrate, you could be celebrating Make Your Own Luck Day. This day reminds people that good fortune often accompanies positive actions, preparation, and seizing new opportunities rather than pure chance. So how do you celebrate this day? Try a new game or activity. You could also do a random act of kindness for someone else. You could write down three things you feel grateful for, or break your normal daily routine to invite new experiences. So how do you create daily luck? Be open. Say yes to new invitations or unexpected conversations. Take small risks. Step slightly outside your comfort zone in social or creative areas. And finally, learn from failure. Treat setbacks as useful lessons or new directions instead of final stops. And there you have it. Three reasons to celebrate Wednesday, August 26th. Have a great day.
4: My son Frankie is now 19 years old. 19 years old, high school graduate. He has all his shots, ladies. People tell me all the time, you know, why do you talk about your son so much? Because he won't leave. Does he like it when you talk about him? I said, no, he hates it. Well, why do you do it? Because he won't leave. I'll tell you what he likes to do right now. He likes to sit around the house and watch videos of other kids playing video games. See, some of you are clapping. I didn't know that was an actual thing. I asked him, what are you doing? I'm watching other kids playing video games. Really? Why? Well, they're professionals. I'm like, why would you watch something that you could be doing? Because they're professionals. That's dumb. Really, Dad? Every Sunday, I see you watching football. How come you don't play? I didn't even argue. I just cut off the internet.
5: I made a horrible business decision. I got married and had two children. Horrible idea. I love them, but just they just grow and get bigger and need more money and more money. Seriously, they come into my office every morning. Hey, you got more money for me? What happened to the change from yesterday? I don't know, the economy, right? And I spoil them. Because they're girls, they're two girls, so forget it. They got me. Yo, they got me. My father had money, but he didn't spoil us, so I'm going the other way, you know? My father made money, but he's like, I'm not going to give it to children. I'm going to spend it on what I want to spend it on. Could you imagine living in a time where the children weren't in charge? Sounds like a magical time to be alive.
6: Gen Z doesn't know how to write a check. They don't know how to address an envelope. They don't know how to read cursive. They don't know how to read a paper map. They can't get anywhere unless there's a GPS map on their phone. All I'm saying is if Gen Z takes over the world, it's going to be pretty easy to get it back. Write our battle plans in cursive on a piece of paper.
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8: Say, listen, what's a nice girl like you doing in a palace like this anyhow, huh? Oop. pardon me. Hello there, this is Kermit the Frog at Sesame Street News, and I'm speaking to you now from the palace where the Prince Charming is back there dancing with Cinderella right at this very moment. Let us see if we can get in a word with the happy couple, huh? Pardon me, Prince Charming, this is Kermit the Frog of Sesame Street News. Prince Charming, Kermit the Frog, Cinderella, can I, hold 1 second. Listen, hey, can I ask you to describe your outfit for our home audience out there?
9: Oh, well, I'd love to.
10: Well, yes, I'd be delighted to. You see, I have on my magnificent sky blue velvet suit with tapered trousers and ruffles at the neck and wrist.
8: That's very nice, Prince Charming, but
9: it's 12 o'clock already.
10: On my waist is the golden belt encrusted with rubies and twinkly things.
9: I have to leave.
10: Now, on my head is the crown with the family jewels.
8: Prince Charming, I think
10: of course,
8: you might
10: now
8: like
10: here
8: it.
10: On my finger is the terribly expensive turquoise ring that Dad gave me.
8: Listen, Prince Charming, Cinderella just left.
10: Oh.
8: Yeah. What?
10: There.
8: Oh, look at that.
10: Why, it looks like a glass slipper.
8: That's Cinderella's glass slipper.
10: It's beautiful. I must find that girl.
8: Oh, you want to find the girl, because then you can marry her and live happily ever after, right?
10: Wrong. Then I can get the other slipper and have a pair, one for each foot.
8: You broke it. Now you'll never be able to find her and live happily ever after, Prince.
10: Well, easy come, easy go. Oh. The Prince is free to dance. Who'd like to dance? Well, get your tickets.
8: This is Kermit the Frog of Sesame Street News, and I'm returning you now to your...
10: Would you like to dance with me? No, I suppose not.
8: Returning you to your regular scheduled program, huh?
10: Right. Come right in.
11: There are some things that are unique to the decade that we grew up in. The 1970s was no different, having a distinct style that is easily recognizable, even to newer generations. But aside from the obvious disco and bell-bottom trends, there were more minute details that people living during that time will easily recognize. So here are things from the 1970s that kids today would never understand. During the 1970s, record stores were not just places to buy music. They were social gathering spots. Just like the mall of the 1980s, young people would hang out with friends, browse through vinyl records, and even listen to albums before they purchased them. Store employees at this time were also music enthusiasts, and they would recommend hidden gems. It also wasn't uncommon for you to strike up a conversation with a stranger who was into the same music as you. So the local record store was a special place, and yet another experience that is hard to replicate today.
12: History facts you didn't learn in school. Jack Johnson was the first African American boxer to become world champion of the heavyweight division in 1908. After Jackson won the belt, white boxing fans and the media were enraged and were searching for a great white hope to take the title back. Former boxer James J. Jeffries, who retired in 1904 with an undefeated record, unretired in 1910, making the statement, "I am going into this fight for the sole purpose of proving that a white man is better than a Negro." The fight took place on July 4, 1910, and Johnson dominated Jeffries for 15 rounds until Jeffries' corner threw in the towel. Race riots by blacks and whites followed the fight and were spread throughout the country. At least 20 people were killed. Johnson would hold the belt until 1915 when he was knocked out by Jess Willard in the 26th round of a 45-round fight, putting the title back in the hands of a white man. History facts you didn't learn in school.

0: anybody tells you words and ideas can change the world.
1: It's time to change the history. Your words have power. Talk about your dreams. Tell them to exist. Command them to exist. Your words matter. If you do it for good, then you will be much stronger and you will also be better. Your words matter. What you talk about life, combined with your actions, is what your life will become. Your words matter. Your words mixed with your beliefs. Your words mixed with your actions. Your words mixed with your effort. All that mixed becomes your reality. Learn to communicate well with life.
0: We don't read and write poetry because it's cute. We read and write poetry because we are members of the human race. And the human race is filled with passion. Medicine, law, business, engineering, these are noble pursuits and necessary to sustain life. But poetry, beauty, romance, love, these are what we stay alive for.

From the CKLB newsroom, here's some of the stories making headlines this hour. Students in Colville Lake will be starting school this year with new modular classroom facilities. The GNWT, in partnership with the Bechiada First Nation, the Sawtooth District Education Council, and the Colville Lake District Education Authority, marked the official opening of these facilities with a ribbon-cutting event at Colville Lake School. The new facilities will open for the 2026-27 school year, providing improved learning and working environments for students and teachers. The project adds two modular classroom units and one washroom module. These new modulars will address space limitations of the existing school, which is a 250 square meter log building constructed in 1991 with a modular classroom added in 2006. In recent years, younger students, including junior kindergarten students, have been accommodated in a portable class adjacent to the school. The new modular facilities provide additional classroom capacity. They are designed to support the current population of 51 students, based on September 2025 enrollment, and provide flexibility for future programming needs. Elsewhere, the Canadian Council for the Arts is renewing three partnership agreements with the Government of Yukon, the GNWT, and the Inuit Art Foundation. This continues the Council's commitment to supporting Indigenous and Inuit artists in Canada's northern regions. These partnerships were created in 2022 in order to more easily provide funding for northern artists and art organizations. Each agreement reflects the unique geographic and community realities of its region, while advancing Indigenous self-determination through arts funding that is delivered by trusted local partners. Caitlin Cleven, the Minister of Education, Culture, and Employment, commented on the news, saying, "The Northwest Territories is home to a diverse and growing arts community, with Indigenous artists and Northern culture at its heart. Funding and opportunities that are accessible and responsive to Northern realities are fundamental to a thriving arts sector. This partnership renewal reflects that support and demonstrates our shared commitment to cultural expression and community-led funding approaches. The renewed agreements will build on a successful model that increases access to arts funding, strengthens local art ecosystems, and supports community-driven approaches to cultural development." And finally, Tuesday marked the back-to-school day at Willowday Catholic School in Yellowknife, which has expanded its land-based education programs into a kindergarten initiative due to last year's success. Principal Paul Kelly noted improvements in student confidence and self-determination. The land-based programs feature an outdoor play area with a heated cabin where students learn practical skills with guidance from Indigenous language educators and older peers. Approximately 15 students are enrolled in this year's junior kindergarten program, with around 20 expected in the land-based kindergarten. And those are some of the stories making headlines this hour from the CKLB Newsroom.

0: Welcome to the 6 o'clock news. I'm your anchor, Tito Through the Tulips. Our top story tonight. A man is still in critical condition after swallowing $250,000 in large bills. No change is expected.
1: People find out you're native. They got all sorts of questions. Come, I got this here. Oh, Mark, you're Native American? I bet your children have beautiful traditional tribal names. I'm like, yeah, a little big mouth and grounded till Christmas. Oh, you're Native American. Can you share some of your ancient tribal wisdom? I'm not even from the reservation. I just make stuff up. Like, sure, ancient tribal wisdom. I've been through the desert on a horse with no name. Felt good to get out of the rain.
2: My daddy's the king of our house.
3: The king?
2: Yes.
3: So he makes all the rules?
2: No, he has to listen to the queen.
3: The queen? And who is queen?
2: My mommy. Ha! She decides everything.

0: to you.
1: The reaction's coming in so fast that we can't even encapsulate
2: the papers in
1: all
2: front
1: these
2: of
1: papers
2: me.
1: On
2: these
1: our
2: are
1: desk,
2: all tributes,
1: including the president of the United States. But you mentioned Miley Cyrus and their relationship. She's the goddaughter of Dolly Parton. We haven't heard yet from her, but she had kind of a mentoring, mothering relationship with a lot of people.
2: I mean, absolutely. Her relationship with Miley Cyrus was so close. Dolly Parton, very close to her father, Billy Ray Cyrus, and really championing Miley as she crossed over from a child star on Hannah Montana to really launching her solo career in pop and country. If you haven't ever listened to Miley Cyrus's cover of Jolene, I highly recommend that you do because it is truly unbelievable. I mean, you have so many tributes. Henry Winkler, who I love, he just wrote, "What a sad day for America. What a sad day for the world. What a sad day for the Parton family. Dolly, we will miss you in more ways than one can say. You were a treasure on this earth." And you have Jeff Bezos, the founder of Amazon, saying, "Dolly spent her whole life showing us what it means to lead with love. Lauren, his wife, and I are so grateful to have known her. She lifted everyone up with her music, her generosity, and her joy." I mean, there's just so many celebrities, too many to read right now. Jamie Lee Curtis, Casey Musgraves, Reba McEntire, all talking about the impact that Dolly had on their lives and career.
1: Brian, she was so much larger than life. To say that she was an original, this feels like an understatement. How did she influence, to build on what Chloe just said, the entertainment world, the fashion world, just with her presence?
3: Right. You raise a good point, because she was kind of loud and different before it was cool. You know, she kind of set a new precedent for just being unequivocally, unapologetically flashy. And as the childhood version of herself says about this girl, the woman in her neighborhood was trashy. She owned it. She made it part of her brand. She made it part of the joke. But you can get away with that when you're Dolly Parton and have the level of talent, because once she opened her mouth and these songs came out of her, they were touching, and all of the glitz and the glam kind of melts away, and you're left with a song like "I Will Always Love You" or "Jolene" or "Coat of Many Colors." What you were really seeing was her heart, and that's what shined through in the things that she did charitably, in the conversations that she had, in the way that she connected with people. So it's easy to see at first glance when she walks in the room that there's an incredibly big personality walking into the room. But what you're left with is an incredible connection and a moving experience through her music.
1: Do you want to pick up on that?
2: I have to just say, Brian said it so well, she was no dumb blonde. This was a woman that is the epitome of do not judge a book by its cover. Dolly Parton was so much more than just an incredible songwriter and music artist, which, by the way, we could stop right there, and that would be more than a life well lived. But to look at what she did at a time when women were not doing things like Dolly World and starting foundations and all of the charitable things that she has done while somehow remaining pretty apolitical, a devout Christian, but also supporting the LGBTQ plus community. This is a woman that, to be honest, I grew up in the South. I've lived here in the Northeast for 20 years. I've really never heard anybody utter anything bad about Dolly Parton.

0: Burton, I think she was somebody that unified both sides of the aisle. And that's why you see someone like President Donald Trump saying that he wants the flags at half-mast for a week. That is just not something that you see, even with some of the greatest legends that we've seen both on screen and in music.
1: Brian, she did...

Joseph wore, and then she said, perhaps this coat will bring you good luck and happiness.

0: Dolly Parton was more than a country music icon. She was a songwriter, actress, entrepreneur, philanthropist, and one of the most beloved entertainers of all time. Following the heartbreaking news of her passing, we are revisiting our sister channel Ms. Mojo's video celebrating her incredible career and legacy.
1: You want to meet Dolly? She's right there.
2: I'm Dolly. I'm the book lady. You remember me?
0: Welcome to Ms. Mojo, and today we're counting down our picks for the most extraordinary, positive, and or culturally defining moments of Dolly Parton's personal or professional life.
3: Got you for poisoning him and me for roping him and you for acting like he was first prize at a turkey shoot.
0: Number 10, opening Dollywood. Before 1986, this venue went through several names and variations. Dolly Parton then became a part owner and the place got a major upgrade.
4: Dolly Parton turned a dream into a reality 40 years ago, thinking, if only I could change the H to a D on the iconic Hollywood sign.
0: Few other people can claim that they have a theme park named after them. The country singers in input helped bring in more interest and money to Pigeon Forge, Tennessee. Dollywood certainly helps the local economy with added tourism and the need for so many workers on staff.
5: All the people that work here, they've been so very supportive, so we have a lot of great people involved in all this. I can't take all the credit.
0: There's also rides like Wild Eagle and attractions like the artist's repurposed tour bus. It's a fun way to spend the day, but it's also filled with details celebrating the performer. Is there anything cooler than that?
6: How would I not feel loved?
7: Years of Dollywood, what an incredible accomplishment.
6: Well, it's a wonderful thing, and I love these people, and they're acting like they love me.
0: Number 9, compensating a female Buffy producer. If you didn't already know, Dolly Parton played a part in helping Buffy the Vampire Slayer happen.
8: Follow Dave. What, in dark glasses and a trench coat? Please. I can work this out myself.
0: The singer's production company, Sand Dollar, helped produce the TV series. Not only that, Parton stepped in when she realized producer Gail Berman wasn't getting her fair share. Many of Berman's male colleagues received sizable royalties, but she didn't earn as much. The legendary performer then wrote a check to show support for the TV executive.
8: Let's face it, none of us are ever going to have a happy, normal relationship.
0: It just goes to show that the icon puts her money where her mouth is, providing personal help when somebody isn't being treated fairly.
9: Dolly Parton was an uncredited producer.
8: Yes, little known fact, the legend Dolly Parton was a producer.
0: Number 8, working with the trio. The only thing better than one legend is three of them. Dolly Parton teamed up with Emmylou Harris and Linda Ronstadt. They eventually released the album Trio in 1987. Just who winning Grammys and wowing audiences, the three developed incredible musical chemistry. They came back again with the Trio 2 record in 1999.
10: There were children crying and colors flying.
0: Once again, the group showed their skills with awesome covers. Their ability to interpret the work of other stellar artists like Neil Young deserves more attention. Even if they only have two official albums, their work should be commended for bringing together such talent. Number 7, Islands in the Stream with Kenny Rogers. As a solo artist, Dolly Parton's career is undeniably great. She also knows how to make a duet special.
11: And we rely on each other, from one lover to another.
0: With the help of Kenny Rogers, the singer turned Islands in the Stream into a certifiable classic. Both of their voices make this love song sound incredible. It's both catchy and memorable, making listeners smile ever since the release in 1983.
11: Islands in the Stream, that is what we are, no one in between.
0: Written by the Bee Gees, this feels like a high-class assembly of musical excellence. It went to number one on multiple Billboard charts and was hugely successful for both performers. While they recorded again together, Rogers and Parton were arguably never better together than here. Number 6, donating to wildfire victims.
12: And tonight, a new message, a significant offer of help from Dolly Parton, who calls that region home.
0: When somebody is in need, Dolly Parton doesn't hesitate to find a way to offer a helping hand. This was the case when a wildfire hit Tennessee in 2016.
4: Dolly said today she was, quote, heartbroken about the East Tennessee fires. Disaster struck the Great Smoky Mountains area, inspiring Parton to help those that lost their homes. The My People Fund helped give families $1,000 in monthly payments. This led to millions being dispersed to those in need, with displaced people receiving much-needed aid. Parton's foundation helped out victims for 6 months.
5: And it makes me emotional, you know, because it's like you can't ever do enough, but the fact that it's mattered is very touching to me.
4: In a quick turnaround, the singer's organization stepped in to provide support for Sevier County.
13: Today, those people received $5,000. Dolly Parton raised more than $9 million through a telethon, money that went to help hundreds of families.
4: Number five, refusing and then accepting the Rock Hall nomination. As a leading voice in her genre, Dolly Parton is synonymous with country. She's also attracted the attention of the Rock and Roll Hall of Fame. The organization wanted to acknowledge her influence on music, but the singer didn't want the nomination.
14: Parton wrote, "Even though I am extremely flattered and grateful to be nominated, I don't feel that I have earned that right, so I must respectfully bow out."
4: Parton later changed her mind and became an official inductee in 2022.
15: You might remember Dolly said she would respectfully bow out of any nomination to the Rock and Roll Hall of Fame back in March, but now, well, it sounds like she's changing her tune.
4: The fun didn't stop there either. After becoming a member of the Hall, she released an album of covers. Rockstar was her chance to try out the rock sound in a more formal way. The Rock Hall has a recent history of broadening their horizons, inviting a wider array of artists into the fold. It's only fitting that they choose to honor an iconic musician.
5: Did not want to take any votes away from any of the rock people that spend their life doing that. And then they kept saying, "No, we want you. You know, you've earned it."
4: Number four, 9 to 5. In the year 1980, Dolly Parton had an impressive year across multiple mediums. She starred in the movie 9 to 5 and wrote the theme song. For service and devotion. The comedy has an all-star cast, showing women taking back control in their male-dominated office. Parton holds her own opposite legends Jane Fonda and Lily Tomlin.
16: What are we going to do about that?
17: Hey, we've come this far, haven't we? This is just the beginning.
4: To reiterate the film's classic status, the country entertainer released a fun track with a hook to remember it by. The artist showed on the same project that she's also an indispensable screen performer. Some of the film's best lines and scenes feature her at the forefront, making her a movie star in her own right.
3: If you ever say another word about me or make another indecent proposal, I'm going to get that gun of mine, and I'm going to change you from a rooster to a hen with one shot.
4: Number three, funding the Moderna vaccine.
18: I'm very happy that I'm going to get my Moderna shot today.
4: Time and time again, this talented artist proves that she has a tremendous influence outside the world of music. Her extraordinary help with medical research happens to be just one example of that.
19: Parton tweeted about her donation today, saying, "I just wanted it to do good, and evidently it is."
4: After a car crash, Dolly Parton had a chance meeting with Dr. Najia Boomrod. Her connection to the doctor inspired a donation, with the money being integral in making the Moderna vaccine for COVID-19.
5: Dr. Najia Boomrod, you know, we work very close together. I'm sure he's back home going to be watching this. He's going to be proud of you, and he's going to be proud of me, and I'm just proud of all of you at the Vanderbilt Research Center for...
4: Donations from Parton helped continue essential research at Vanderbilt University. With her important and pointed support, the iconic singer added another stellar and surprising footnote to her legacy.
5: And I just felt like that would be a good thing for me to do, so I donated $1 million to the research.
20: Yeah,
5: for that.
4: Number two, writing I Will Always Love You. This work is such a part of pop culture that it's hard to believe anybody wrote it. In the 1970s, Dolly Parton was enjoying a tremendous solo career that included fantastic work like Jolene.
10: There's nothing I can do to keep from crying when he calls your name, Jolene.
4: She also worked on other generational tunes like I Will Always Love You. Her version is great on its own, highlighting her skills as a writer and vocalist. However, it's hard to deny the power of the Whitney Houston version. Houston took the song into another dimension and made it a new standard. Some people might not know, and others might have forgotten, but the single's enduring legacy starts with Parton.
5: So beautiful, so big. Had no idea I'd written a song that could be that important, and I didn't. I think she just took it and made it so much more than what it would have ever been, but...
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0: Take control of the morning so you take control of your day. Own the morning so you can own your day. 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Schedule that time. It's more important than anything. Sleep 30 minutes less if you need to. Give this to yourself.
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0: The following is a TEDx talk by Nixie Waka, an indigenous man from the headwaters of the Amazonian rainforest in South America. In this presentation, he discusses how indigenous people are all connected to nature. Here now is Nixie Waka from a TEDx talk made in 2014.
1: Hello, everyone. Everyone good?
2: Yes.
1: Sorry, I'm not very used to speak with a microphone. I hope it should be okay. My name is Nixie Waka. I come from the rainforest in Amazon, Brazil. And I'm living here for 4 years now. And when I came here, I didn't know any English. I didn't know nothing, actually. And the weather was crazy for me, Rita. Especially the weather. But it was okay afterwards. If I walk in the street with just clothes and my face not painted or not with my hairdress, people think that I come from Peru, Bolivia, Mexico. But yes, I come from the Yawanawa tribe in the Amazon rainforest. I would like to say just some few words in my language, if it's okay. Mansharai. Mansharai means how are you? Nishiwakaki. Yawanawa ihuhu. Matu ui yua. I just said that my name is Nishiwaka. I come from the Yawanawa tribe, and I'm here to visit you, to see you. I just would like to talk a little bit of nature and how nature is so important for indigenous people, especially tribal people, but also for everyone in this world. If we think really deep, I think everyone will feel something that where you came from and what this world look like now. Many things has changed all over the world. But for tribal people like me, it didn't change anything. In some countries, even in Brazil, South America, some tribes, they are different. They know the language, for example, Portuguese or any other language. Some of them, they lost the language, they lost their culture, tradition. But there is still many living in the same way that they used to. I want to talk a little bit about my people. When we made the first contact with the white people, it was my great grandfather. He was 11 years old. He first saw the white man and he just ran away. The white man didn't see him, and he told our family that he saw some people, strange people, different people, with clothes, with beard, with sunglasses or glasses. And he didn't understand where these people came from. And he said, how we will talk with them if we don't know the language? So he decided to kill a deer. He went for a hunt. And he came to those white people and just threw the deer. And the white people gave him a small knife. And it was a positive contact. It was a good contact. Because usually when the first contact happened with indigenous people, battles happened, lots of killing, and most of South America, it happened like that. We are glad that it didn't have any fight and nothing. Only problem was that the different kinds of disease, our shamans, for example, our people start getting ill, and they didn't understand what was illness. And the shaman did everything to heal, but he couldn't heal. And all the shaman as well was dying. Because we indigenous people, we had no immunity. And for disease like simple, like flu, cold, it was all new for us. But we survived. And we learned Portuguese. I was very young when I went to a city, very small town, and I learned Portuguese. That's why I'm speaking English. If you go to Brazil, Amazon, I'm quite sure you would not find someone, an Indian person, that can speak English and speak with you. And I'm really glad to be here, to be able to speak about indigenous people culture, about our tradition. We still have our knowledge with the medicine plants. Brazil, for example, is home for more than 80 different tribes that still isolated. They even don't have any contact with indigenous people like mine, like me. And the reason that I came to London was to learn English, first of all, and be able to speak for them, because they have decided to not make contact with the white, the Western world. We see that when we come close to them, they run away, or they want to shoot us with the arrows and bow. And we are telling the government to protect them, to protect their territories. The first struggle that I have was to adapt here, because the weather is really cold and it was really different for me. And then I went to school, I studied for 1 year. Last year I found this organization called Survival International. They work with different tribal people around the world, especially in South America. And I said, yes, I have this opportunity to now I'm working with them, and I'm raising awareness for tribal people, for the protection of tribal people, especially as well in Africa, South Africa and Botswana. And it's been really great for me. It's been a really good experience. I still learning the language and skills for my English. We still practice our culture. This is something that I would like to say, talking about we are all connected with nature. And we receive many people that from Europe, they want to visit my tribe, for example, to see how we still living. And we have this week of traditional party, and we have our sacred rituals. It's the rituals that we have our medicine plants that we use it to communicate with the spirit of the forest. We believe that in the forest there is lots of spirit. When a shaman, for example, goes to take a plant in a forest, he asks the plant, I will take you, I will use you to heal someone. Because if he didn't say nothing, the plant has no effect. The plant have effect when the shaman say, the shaman ask you that I will use you to heal my people. And right now, our forest has been disappearing because of many big projects of government, for example, mining and logging. It's been really hard for us to protect our forest, because we think that the forest is not just important for us, for my people, but for other people in Brazil, in South America, and especially to keep this balance in the world, because I think everyone needs to have the forest protected, because it clean the air. It's a pure air for us to breathe. I was really sad when I found out the climate change, and the climate change is, we think it's something wrong with the world. Why the climate is changing? Why this lots of disaster happening with in the world? We don't understand why. And our shaman says that it's because something wrong with the world. The world is like he used to say. We say that it's a lack of love and understanding each other. Money it's good for many things, but it can be really bad as well. And we think that the problem is like people just want something, they want more and more and more, and there is no end. And the world is like there is no more control. What people need is more love and understand each other. We think that can be a solution to see yourself and to see other people's, to see how they live and how we communicate with the nature and how we keep the nature alive. And that's why I'm here to talk with people. I'm actually giving some talk at school for children and tell them that how indigenous people live in the forest, and talk about our how we hunt, how we fish, how we do our house. And they are all interested. They say they get really impressed when they see someone coming to from the Amazon and talk with them how indigenous people live. And they ask lots of questions. And it's all interesting for them, because here, for example, there is no indigenous people, but we indigenous people we think that we know how to keep this culture alive, and how we can share with the white with the outside world. And the international community, for example, the public, it was something that I found really interesting. Was that people from here, from out of Brazil, most of them, I can say, they really care about the preservation of the nature and the preservation of different cultures, indigenous people. And the reason that I would like to stay a little bit more, I want to go back to my tribe and stay, to live there the way I think it's best for me. But before, I would like to say to people that we're still there, we still live in the same way, and our door is always open to welcome people and see how we live. Right now, because of the public, the international community, the Brazilian government, for example, is taking action to preserve the indigenous territory, especially those ones that are still isolated from the outside. We have some campaigns for some tribe in Brazil. For example, Guarani is a name of indigenous. The biggest population of indigenous people in Brazil is the Guarani, more than 50,000. And they have a big problem because their land is now is placed for sugarcane plantation and soya. And most of community, they are living by the road. They don't access for any support from the government, and malnutrition, even suicide happen a lot because they don't have any more their land. And if people, indigenous people, lose their land, it means the end of everything, especially our lives, starting with the culture. And we are saying to the government, to Brazilian government, that we want to still live in our lands. We want to have our forests protected, because forest means lives, forest means our body, forest means our everything. And we live because we have the forest. It's more kind of awareness. What I'm doing in here is saying that we are in this situation, but we also we have this knowledge to share with the Western world. Yeah. And if you would like to know more, what is tribal people? How they live? Who are they? It's many questions. There are many questions that people would like to know. And I would like to tell you, if you would like to know more about tribal people and how they live, the importance of the rainforest for them is to mainly visit our website, survivalinternational.com. And they work with indigenous people. For example, in my tribe, we every year in October, we have this festival. It's a traditional festival. And it's for 5 days. And we offer people, we have lots of different kinds of games. And during the night, we practice our rituals, sacred rituals. It's called, we have this special drink. It's called ayahuasca. It's a very strong drink. And it's a very strong drink. You can see what is life. Starting like how seeing yourself, seeing your spirit, and what you're doing here in this world. And you can see through this ritual if you believe in this. So I believe that indigenous people, we have a lot to share with the outside world. And we are always open, our door is always open to welcome everyone to visit and to know more about tribal people. I would like just sing this small song. It means if you are visiting someone, it's like you are going and you tell that there is this happiness. It means happiness.

This is when you are visiting someone, and you're going to visit your family or your friends in the house or other place. We always sing this song to say like goodbye or this kind of expression. Thank you very much for receiving me, TEDx Hackney. Yeah, I'm really glad to be here. Thank you.

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In the Tibetan region, including Fort Smith and Salt River Reserve today, sunny. Wind becoming southeast 20, gusting to 40 this morning, a high of 26. In the Hlutsel Kay region today, sunny. Wind south 20, gusting to 40, a high of 23. In the Fort Resolution region, including Highway 6, sunny. Wind south 20, gusting to 40, a high of 25. In the Hay River region, including Enterprise, a mix of sun and cloud, 30% chance of showers early this morning with the risk of a thunderstorm. Wind southeast 20, gusting to 40, a high of 29. In the Fort Providence region, including Kakisa and Chan Lake, clearing early this morning, then a mix of sun and cloud with a 30% chance of showers later this morning. Risk of a thunderstorm, a high of 30. In the Fort Simpson region, including Jean Marie River, a mix of sun and cloud, 30% chance of showers this morning with the risk of a thunderstorm. Widespread smoke, a high of 28. In the Fort Liard region, including Nahanni, Butte, and Sambucay, a mix of sun and cloud with a 30% chance of showers early this morning. Otherwise, sunny. Risk of a thunderstorm early this morning, a high of 28. In the Yellowknife region today, sunny. Increasing cloudiness late this afternoon. Wind southeast 30, gusting to 50, a high of 22. In the North Slave region, including Wekwati, Wati, and Bechako, a mix of sun and cloud with a 30% chance of showers. Risk of a thunderstorm, local smoke, wind becoming southeast 20, gusting to 40 this morning, a high of 23. In the Wrigley region today, mainly sunny, local smoke, a high of 24. In the Norman Wells Toledo region today, mainly sunny, increasing cloudiness this afternoon, then a 60% chance of showers late this afternoon. Wind becoming west 30, gusting to 50 near noon, a high of 17. In the Fort Good Hope region today, increasing cloudiness, 60% chance of showers this afternoon, wind becoming west 30, gusting to 50 near noon, a high of 16. In Dillonay today, a mix of sun and cloud with a 30% chance of showers. Risk of a thunderstorm early this morning, local smoke, wind becoming northwest 20 near noon, a high of 21. In the Colville Lake area today, sunny early this morning, then a mix of sun and cloud with a 30% chance of showers this afternoon. Local smoke, wind becoming northwest 30, gusting to 50 this afternoon, a high of 17. In the South Delta region, including Fort McPherson and Sigachik, cloudy. Periods of rain beginning this early this morning and ending late this afternoon. Wind becoming north 20, gusting to 40 this afternoon. Temperature falling to 7 this afternoon. In the Aklavik region today, cloudy. Periods of rain beginning early this morning and ending this afternoon. Wind northwest 20, gusting to 40, gusting to 60 this morning. Wind falling to temperature falling to plus 5 this afternoon. In the Inuvik region today, cloudy. Periods of rain beginning this morning and ending late this afternoon. Wind west 20, gusting to 40, becoming northwest 40, gusting to 60 this morning. Temperature falling to 6 this afternoon. In the Tuktoyaktuk East Channel region today, cloudy. Periods of rain beginning early this morning and ending late this afternoon. Wind southeast 30, becoming northwest 50, gusting to 70 this morning. Temperature falling to plus 5 this afternoon. In the Pawlatuk area today, sunny. Increasing cloudiness this morning, then 60% chance of showers this afternoon. Wind south 40, a high of 20. In the Sax Harbor area today, a mix of sun and cloud. Wind southeast 30, gusting to 50, a high of 10. And finally, in the Ulohuktuk region today, clearing. Wind southeast 40, gusting to 60, a high of 18. And that's your weather forecast for Wednesday, August 26th, provided by Environment Canada.

0: I had a substitute teacher from Ireland in the second grade that told my class during morning prayer that when she wants something, anything at all, she prays for it and promises something in return, and she always gets what she wants. Well, I'm sitting at the back of the classroom, you know, thinking, wow, my family can't afford a bike, you know. So I went home and I prayed for one, and I promised I would recite the rosary every night in exchange. Broke that promise. But 2 weeks later, I got home from school to find a brand new Mustang bike with a banana seat and Easy Rider handlebars. Yeah. My family informed me that I had won the bike in a raffle that a friend of mine had entered my name in without my knowledge whatsoever. So that type of thing has been happening to me ever since. And as far as I can tell, it's just about letting the universe know what you want and working toward it while letting go of how it comes to pass.
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1: Huh? 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
3: Huh?
2: Request vector. 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
3: What?
1: Flight 209er, clear for vector 324.
3: We have clearance, Clarence.
2: Roger. What's our vector?
4: Howard radio clear.

And that concludes today's program. Tune in again tomorrow when we get to do this all over again. So until we meet again, this is your host, Roy Dahl, asking you all to take care of each other, and always remember, look good, walk tall, be smart. And here's a closing inspirational thought you can carry with you throughout the day. Small steps may seem insignificant, but they lead you to the magnificent. It does not matter how slow you go, as long as you don't stop, you'll grow. The tiniest progress still counts, so don't let setbacks or doubts discourage you from moving ahead. Each small step is a victory. Be glad instead. This has been Denity Sunrise. Have a safe and enjoyable day. Thank you very much for listening.

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2: Could do a crossword, who you see? 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
3: This is folk singer Michael Jonathan. 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And from Asheville, North Carolina, the operatic voice and banjo of Elizabeth McCorvey. 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
2: Dear Wood Song, who yes, it's on. Since all the soon on it on a doot old in a gloom zinger. The Disney on it, the doot on it, and John C. Kill be reduke.
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as Two Secretariat Incorporated annual general meeting. The meeting had started yesterday morning, and today is their last day of meeting. On the agenda today is they're going to do the SATU Secretariat Incorporated updates, the SSI chair annual report, NP financial investigation report, and then accounting assistance report. And after lunch, they're going to do a consulting strategy report, executive director's report, and they're going to go do their SATU trust audited financial statement. And these statements, financial statements, will be in camera. So as soon as that happens, and then we'll go in camera and then resume after their financial report. They'll have an appointment of auditors, SATU trust report, members forum, approval of resolutions, location of next assembly, and then closing prayer. Right now what they're doing is just waiting for their auditors to arrive, and then the meeting itself will commence as soon as their auditors arrive at the meeting. I'm Judy Kushan, covering the SATU Secretariat Incorporated Annual General Meeting. We now join CKLB Radio in Yellowknife.

Our Father, who art in heaven, hallowed be thy name. Thy kingdom come, thy will be done on earth as it is in heaven. Give us this day our daily bread, and forgive us our trespasses, as we forgive those who trespass against us. And lead us not into temptation, but deliver us from evil. Amen. Glory be to the Father, to the Son, and to the Holy Spirit, as we shall be world without Tom, Masih. Kind of hot in here, I hope. Be nice to turn the heat down, but I don't know if Gene is around, but yesterday I had a pretty good meeting, and hopefully today will be another good day, and I know probably people have a lot of questions, but we all have to be respectful of each other's. You don't be respect of each other's. And I think our society is going to do the best they can to explain. So, merci. So we'll go right on, starting off with our chair, SSI chair, annual report. Merci.

Mr. Chair. To Ruby? Okay, all for those of you that want to have a resolution submitted, we'll see Ruby. Is it Ruby? Yeah, okay, behind me. You know, yesterday when I was, my opening remarks was about today. Today is a big day for me as your chair. As you know, we never had an AGM last year. The reason being was our financing wasn't in order. We haven't gotten our audit statements. And today we're going to tell you a story. Like Dave and I have been talking about this like over the past year. Dave and I, we've been working closely with one another, like on a phone constantly, almost like 2-3 phone calls a day at times, because this was really bothering me. As your chair, I thought I'd never have to go through this and to deal with an issue like this, a serious issue regarding our financing. So I'll speak. We got our auditors coming in today, this morning. And so I want you to listen carefully and see when it started and how it ended. Okay, I've got some notes that Dave and I have been going through, so I'd like you to read it to you, and after I'm done, and Dave will go on. But like I said, this is really serious for me. And okay, I'm speaking to you today with a message that is overdue, and I want to begin by saying plainly, the Sawtooth Secretariat Incorporated failed in its responsibility to you. Over the past year, serious accounting problems developed within our organization. Problems that should have been caught sooner, that the board should have been notified. They were not. The result was egregious misconduct of the former executive director, breakdown in financial reporting, and unacceptable delays in issuing income tax slips that many of you depend on. For that, I am sorry for the harm and frustration that it has caused you. You deserve to know what happened, why it happened, and what the board is doing to make it right. That's what this report is about. What happened? Beginning approximately in 2023, SSI experienced employee misconduct, dishonesty, failure in its fiduciary duty to act in SSI's best interests. These included very bad and shocking misconduct. Money belonging to the organization and ultimately to our members, all of you, was taken improperly. This included personal use of SSI corporate credit card, improper payroll advances, and proper overtime claims, and
unjustified severance payment and conflict of interest. Breakdown in financial reporting. Internal financial controls and reporting processes were not being followed. This meant that the board management lacked the timely, accurate information needed to identify the problem and act on them. Delay in member tax reporting. Accounting failures directly contributed to significant delays in issuing T3 slips to members. We understand that for many of you, this created real hardship. Difficulty filing taxes, uncertainty about your income income records, and stress you should have never had to deal with. For that, we are sorry. Why it happened? The board has reflected seriously on how these problems were allowed to develop over several years.

Okay. We can say now that the failures were the result of several overlapping weaknesses, insufficient financial controls. The organization did not have strong enough internal processes to detect irregularities in a timely way. Checks, approvals, and accounting reconciliations were not subject to the level of independent oversight they should have been. Inadequate governance oversight. The board did not receive the financial information it needed to exercise proper oversight. Reporting to the board was inconsistent. The warning signs were not escalated or acted upon as they. Gaps in accounting. Administration did not have a clear expectation, measurable goals, progress monitoring, and communicated consequences. We are not sharing these reasons to make excuses. The board is ultimately responsible for the health and integrity of this organization, and we accept that responsibility fully. What the board is doing, we have moved quickly to address these failures. The following actions are confirmed and already underway. Independent financial investigation. SSI has engaged an independent financial investigation firm to determine the full extent of the financial irregularities and identify exactly what occurred. This work has been completed and the former executive director has been terminated with just cause. Staff changes. Personnel changes have been made as a direct result of these findings. The board has taken firm action where the evidence warranted it. New external auditor. SSI has appointed a new external auditor to provide independent arm's length review of the organization's finances going forward. This is a critical safeguard that we are committed to maintaining. Strengthened financial controls and policies. We are currently reviewing these financial controls and organization policies to close the gaps that allowed these problems to develop. These included the hiring of new staff, Executive Director David Little, Senior Finance Officer Ruth Ann Elamy, Executive Assistant Human Resource Board Meetings, Minutes, and Travel Ruby Takazo, Administrative Assistant Programs and Others Joanne Tucho, Myers North Penny Accounting Assistance Firm. We have completed our 2025 and 2026 audit financial statements. We have a fully functional financial system in place and will provide current quarterly financial reporting to the board for SATU Secretariat, SATU Trust and Master Land Agreement Trust. 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This study will identify the role SSI is playing today and will play in the future. The board is committed to keeping you informed as this work
progresses. We have a Sawtooth Trust, a Sawtooth Master Land Agreement Trust Board workshop planned this fall. 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Every dollar this organization manages belongs to the rights and interests of our members and our communities. Protecting, that is not an option, that is not optional. It is the foundation of everything we do. We let the foundation crack. We are repairing it, and we will not let it happen again. The board takes seriously its obligation to be accessible and accountable to you. So that's my report to you. And all what I read to you here in my report, we're going to have Dave Little come on. And after he's done, and our auditors, and they should be in on a skid this morning. I want to say to you, as your chair, I've been with SSI for a total of 20 years, and about 8.5 years as your chair now. And put a lot of trust in your staff to come out and be open and honest with you. When you go and see them and ask them, how are we doing? Oh, everything is good. You know, Edwin and I, when Edwin was still the chair for, still a president for Yamoga Land Corporation, he was the vice chair for our organization at that time. Him and I, we went to Delaney on two occasions when we started not getting the right information. And so we went there and we started talking to our executive director in finance. And at that time, that's why I tell you, we ask you to be open and honest. And when you go see your executive director and your finance, and they tell you, oh no, everything is good. Well, why aren't we, our beneficiaries are wanting their T3s, and it seems like you can't get it done because you're not being truthful. So I just wanted to let you know, as your chair, I take full responsibility for what happened. And when I did, maybe Dave will go there in his report, but when I couldn't get no financial information from our executive director, I went down and I saw Dave personally. And I told Dave I needed help. I told Dave if he can come up to the office and just take a look at the books for me. Because I had a... When you're not getting the right information, you start thinking. And... So anyway, I phoned Dave and I told Dave to go to the office and check it out for me. And it was after that, that's when we made a decision to proceed.
the way we are going today to fix it, to resolve it, to really know where we stand today. Like I said earlier, I take full responsibility for this as your chair. Maybe I could have stopped it earlier, but I think when I did, if I didn't do it at that time, we would be in a worse state we are in today. In closing, I just want to say, we've got a good staff in place now. About a year, Dave and I have been working over a year together now. And we finally it's almost like reading a book, you go through chapters. So this chapter is over, not over yet, but we're dealing with it now. But like I said, moving forward, Dave and I, we come up with a plan that every quarterly we're going to have board meetings. We're setting up a executive committee. And this executive committee will see our financing in front of them. So maybe I'll leave it at that for now, but I'll pass it over to Dave. But like I said, it's like reading a book right now. We tell you a story. You listen to it. I just want things to get better. Not for me, but for all of you. I know you had problems with our T3s in the past. Like I mentioned to you in my opening statement was, we have to change the date. In order to make it work for SSI, we have to do our payouts earlier. We do it in December and we don't have much time. By already February, everyone's phoning, going to file their taxes, and they're waiting for us. And that's not right. I know a lot of you having a hard time at home and struggling. And those are the people we care about. So I'll leave it at that. And we'll listen to Dave. And after Dave come on, and then the auditors will explain to you the path that has taken place. Mussie, thank you.

See, I think maybe later on we can ask questions. Maybe we'll just continue with Dave's report and then the auditor, and then maybe we'll ask questions later. So don't really want to open it yet. So we'll continue with Dave and then go to auditor. Let's see.

Good morning. Here's the, I'll drill down a bit on what Charles was talking about, just to give you more of an understanding of what the last couple of years have been, and how we can improve on it. The SAATU Secretariat and the SAATU Master Land Agreement Trust and the SAATU the SAATU Trust itself, the banks weren't reconciled from April 1, 2024 to 2025 June 31st. That's 15 months that they weren't reconciled. And reconciled means that you make sure that the books agree to the bank statement. There was hundreds of Bank of Montreal entries missed and not recorded into the bookkeeping system. There was double payments to the staff and consultants. There was revenue and other deposits not recorded. The corporate credit card was missing documentation and not recorded. Payroll advances were not recorded. Due to employee account was not cleared since 2019, which included MasterCard charges and employee advances. GST reports were not completed for the last 2 years. There were double payments to vendors and expenses were not being recorded. MasterCard activities were not recorded by invoice. They were recorded by payments to MasterCard. So therefore, it was very tough to find out what expense was in that MasterCard payment. Timesheets to support staff paychecks, they didn't have a procedure for that. Workers' comp form was not filed. Employee and director benefits plan, Manulife and sign-up was inconsistent and had errors. SSI pays amounts to the SAATU Trust and the SAATU Master Land Agreement Trust, and they should have been paid out of their own bank account. SSI paid $0.5 million from its bank account, which should have been paid from the SAATU Master Land Agreement Trust. And there were errors in that payment. The auditors will, when they do the report, they'll share with everyone that the 2 years ending March 31st, 2026, there's about a $4 million deficit. Okay, and I want to mention that so you know. That means we overspent money by $4 million. Why have the T3s taken so long? The T3s are reconciled to the SAATU Trust financial records. If the financial records are not complete, then the T3s were not issued. That's the reason for the late distribution. It's not an excuse. They should have went out, but that's the reason. They weren't right. The books weren't up to date. So in order to release the T3s on time, we need to make sure that the SAATU Trust financial records are completed. The T4s with Revenue Canada CRA deadline is February 28th. The T3 CRA is March 31st. Well, that doesn't help you if you want to file your tax return, you know, between February and March. So in the future, SSI will distribute the T3s on February 28th. And then that same date as the T4s are issued. Okay? And if you know, we just have to do that. That's what we need to do. There's comments about why does the T3 slips disagree with the cash we received? The cash is broken down on your T3 by the types of income that the SAATU Trust makes during the year. So you'll have a
If you receive, let's say, $1,500, you'll have it broken down between capital gains, other income, dividends, foreign income. And the reason for that is there's different applications on your tax return. The bottom line is the total on your T3 have to agree to the cash you received. Okay, and so I mean, you have to do the little calculation, but they have to agree. If they don't agree, then we've got a problem. A lot of work has went into the accounting records up to date. It's taken SSI staff 6 months just to gather documentation and reconcile bank accounts. And Joanne and Ruth Ann and Myers North Penney, with their help, they did that. During that time, Myers North Penney assistance was invaluable, reconciling accounts and preparing 2 years audit readiness files so the auditor could do the financial statements. So that's kind of the history of where we come from. Okay, in regards to how do we prevent it from happening again? Well, you need internal controls. You know, it's the simple reason everybody knows that in order to sign a check, you need two signatures. Well, that's a check and balance. That's a security thing that you need to have. So in our case, these internal controls, we need to promote them inside SSI. And that includes policies and procedures that we need to, you know, administration needs to take to the board of directors, get them approve it, and then we move on. So we have these policies and procedures. You know, we need to make sure that we have checks and balances so people do their jobs, ensure tasks are performed. We need to ensure accuracy, which is crucial for external auditing, okay, and for board and beneficiary confidence. We need to promote efficiency, reduce errors, and improve operations. We need to ensure compliance with CRA, workers' comp, GST, and payroll tax. Good financial organizational management includes, like Charles mentioned, the quarterly financial reports to the board of directors. I'm learning that if you don't prepare and give the board of directors something, then you're not doing your job. Yeah, we have to report something to the board of directors. If we haven't got it perfect, we'll then report to the board of directors what you've got so they can help you make it perfect. Minimize risk by good internal controls and segregation of duties like we talked about. Overseeing annual budgets, including administration and programs. You got a contribution agreement, you make sure you have a budget for it. You got administration, you make sure you got a budget for it. You got a program, you make sure you got a budget for it. You make sure that the managers in charge are responsible for that budget, and they have to make, you know, prepare it. Program management includes reports to the board of directors and compliance with contribution agreements. We need to do that. A good organizational structure where staff has a job description and understands the job description and reports to the executive director, and the executive director reports to the chair. Simple. Daily operations, supervising staff, human resource functions, and management in a positive work culture will help us move forward. SSI's got such a positive future. We need to concentrate on that positive future and be professional. Strategic management and training by working with the SSI Board of Directors to create and execute long-term strategic plans, goals, and organizational vision. So that, our next speaker is going to be Ian Murray, who's going to talk about our strategy and gaps in our strategy and what he's doing. So that's a positive thing that we can talk about. Compliance and government improvements with regular bylaws, legal and policies, and performance and procedure reviews are critical. So everybody understands, including the board of directors, including the staff, everybody understands just, you know,
what our vision is. How are we going to get there? Poor and inconsistent communication with the former executive director alerted the chair to a problem within our organization, which Charles has talked about. The chairman kept advising to get professional help, because he kept coming to me and saying, "Dave, can you help? Can you?" And we actually had got two people that were HR specialists and accounting specialists to kind of help, but that didn't work well. Finally, the chair had enough. He instructed the former executive director to advertise for professional help, and he stepped in to select the candidate. I'd like to take this moment and recognize the commitment and assistance of Myers North Penny, who helped us in a much needed time and with their accounting assistance. Thank you, Jeff, Chris, and Carla. And Jeff is coming in on that flight. On the audit side, thank you for Kat, Rebecca, and Chad. Your commitment to SSI to complete the 2 years of audit financial statements, it was outstanding. That's why we're here today. We're here today because we can present financial statements. The SATU Secretariat Incorporated's reputation, credibility, and organizational legitimacy is very important to me personally. Thank you to our DSOs, Land Corps staff, and our board of directors for your patience and understanding. We're only going to work closer together from now on. Thank you to all the staff that's in Canada and GNWT that helped us with contribution agreements, understanding what they are, understanding the reporting documents that we need to fill out. Thank you to our 4,000 members. When we started, it was only 2,500. Thank you to the 4,000. We let you down, and we must do better. And that we need to be professional. We need to set the bar high here, and for our Land Corps and for everybody. I want to thank Miss Goldie, Joanne, Ruby, Rita, Dan, Justin, Doug, James, and now Greg. Just joined us. SSI's future is brighter because of your hard work, your commitment, and dedication. And putting this thing on today and yesterday, they worked hard, and it's come together. How good is that? And lastly, a Suri Masi Cho to Chairman Charles. Like he says, we've been talking two or three times a day, for your leadership, unwavering support, and guidance. I want to just mention one other thing, and then I'm done here. I really want to thank, and I think examples are good. I really want to thank Koval, and the staff that's putting this thing on. Meals every day, okay? Cleaning up, you know. You need something, you go to them, and they get it for you. Like, how good is that? So I really want to reach out and give them a big message show for that. Thank you.

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So we'll take a 10-minute break, and then you can get it.

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Echo Kitty, E. Kapami, E. Goats Akets Echo, the Senla Judicashan said, Dati. We now join CKLB Radio in Yellowknife with music.

that we put online here and shared with you that I'll use as sort of to speak to this. I'm going to try to avoid just reading the PowerPoint, right? So, because you folks can look at that yourself. And I'll just hit on the highlights of what's in the PowerPoint and let you, you know, provide any comments you have or questions. And also, Dave's been involved in this process with us. So, you know, if Dave wants to interject at any time and provide more context, you know, we're open to that. One thing I'd like to want to point out is it's a bit of a steep learning curve, you know, getting up to speed on what's going on. And, you know, as a result, I want to be a little bit careful not to pretend like I know too much yet. I'm hoping to learn a lot over the next little while. But we certainly, there's still some gaps in our knowledge that we're hoping to pull together so we can add more value. We were hired in it with a broad mandate. So David approached us, you know, and asked us to get involved and try to help fix some of the problems. Right. So that included, you know, governance issues and processes and the roles and responsibilities. And that as time went on, we sort of focused the activities on the things we think we need to do. But the sort of the initial role is set out on this slide was sort of essentially what we were hired to do. Right. It's fairly general. Now, I'm just sort of discuss briefly what we've done so far. Right. So we went through one round of interviews. I think all of the directors plus the couple key contractors we've talked to. We've reviewed a lot of documents. And we've prepared some breakdown of roles, trying to differentiate between the roles of SSI compared to the role of other organizations, such as the Land Corps. And at this point, we've largely done that through sharing that information back and forth with Dave. But that's information we'll be sharing in the near future with board of directors and some key contractors. We've, you know, gone

0: gone through interview processes that have taught us a lot. And it's also caused us to kind of refocus the priority. We finished what we called our phase one report to Dave, you know, back in July, and we're now sort of into phase two. And the phase two work done to date, you know, is now a little more detailed. And we've now sort of split the phase two up, you know, into a couple parts. The first part of the phase two, which we're active in right now, is trying to define what are the appropriate roles for SSI and what the gaps are. So what I mean by that is there's a whole bunch of things different people that we've talked to think SSI should do. And there's not total consensus amongst all the people we interviewed. You know, some feel the role is broader than others. So we have to sort of get a bit granular and get into the nitty-gritty of what people want SSI to do. And then to some extent, we have to compare it with what the resourcing is. You know, is the staffing there? Is the money there? Right? And what are the priorities in the context of the available resources? So that's what we're trying to get our arms around now, and to try to figure out to what extent there's a mismatch, you know, between what everybody wants SSI to do and what SSI is capable of doing with its current resourcing. So maybe just the next slide, Nathan. So we're going to be having in-person interviews when I'm up north, starting next week, right? So I'm in Yellowknife the first couple days next week, and then going to Delaney later next week. And the idea is to, you know, be a bit more face to face with people. It's easier to learn from people when you're face to face rather than on video calls. And we'll be going through a review of the roles and responsibilities in some detail, so that shortly after these meetings, we'll come back with a report to Dave saying, here's what we think the priorities are, you know, and then along with that, a bit of a gap analysis around, you know, what the proper resourcing is for those rules. So the idea is to have that kind of wrapped up by mid-September. So we're trying to move this a bit faster than some people would have thought, because we get the sense there's a bit of urgency here to sort this out. Then the second part of the phase two that we intend to do starting in mid-September, you know, through into October, is to basically then develop a bit of a plan on how to get from where we are to where we have to be. Right. And this is, of course, complicated by the fact that some of the communities are shifting to self-government. So we have to look out over time, over many years, and say, here's the gap today. Here's what the gap will be in 5 years. And essentially come up with a plan that quantifies the funding requirement, but also it also sets out sort of a plan to shift SSI over time to a potentially narrower role once the self-governments are in place. And of course, we'll need a lot of engagement and feedback, you know, because again, there's not total consensus on, you know, what stuff should be done at a local level versus what stuff could be efficiently done at a regional level. So that's a discussion. So by the end of October, though, we would hope to have sort of an idea. And this isn't going to be perfect, okay? You know, because obviously we haven't been involved for very long, so there'll be a limit to how smart we get, you know, that quickly, right? But we hope to be in a position to recommend, you know, we think this is the base case with these rules and responsibilities and this much funding and staffing, and here's what phases over time. And the idea is to try to have that in a document that can be understood and shared, you know, at the board level, right? So that's kind of where we want to get to by the end of October, okay? Then in phase three, you know, we get into kind of more detailed stuff. Like a lot of the interviews had a lot of time spent on concerns, on supports needed for the board, like things that are needed for better information for the board. Also, a lot of implementation issues around what I almost kind of human resource policy issues, and also how communication systems can be set up to be more efficient with stakeholders and with other governments. So, you know, this slide's got a list of things that largely are a product of what I heard in these interviews. Like, so the phase three plan is to just get into a little more detail on help fix specific things. Okay. And so phase two is a bit more higher level, like what's the rule, what are the gaps, what's the plan. Then phase three is, okay, like let's fix some stuff that's not working well, you know, into some detail. Okay. And in phase three, I'll probably have some other members of IMC that have expertise in some of these areas brought in, whereas the phase two stuff I'm pretty much doing myself with Nathan's support. Okay. So I think that, you know, largely that's kind of where we're at. And I think I, you know, that we don't have much, you know, that's it for the PowerPoint. And that's the overview. And now I think I should, you know, pause and take some questions.
1: Turn the light back on so we could see who's going to speak. Hello? Other side, behind. I see. Anybody got questions? I had a lot of questions, but I'm chair, so I can't ask questions.
0: Maybe you can give your list to somebody next to you.
1: That easy.
0: Well, if anybody has questions, you know, I'm available. Okay, so, you know,
1: you got a question from Bob. Dave. Hello, Ian. Bob's got a question. Okay.
2: Not so much a question, but a comment. I remember the board meeting in Delaney last fall when, you know, Davis gave us an update on where things were financially, you know, which wasn't a very pretty picture. And generally, other concerns he had about how the organization made decisions, who did them and all that. And so, you know, for the past years now, he and others have worked primarily to try to fix the financial situation. I think they have, so, you know, congratulations on that. So, but the other part is this, what we're hearing right now from Ian Murray, you know, our organization has to come up with a, for lack of a better word, a better HR plan, a better governance plan on how decisions are made, you know, what decisions are made by the chair, what decisions are made by an executive committee, what decisions are made by the board, what decisions are made by staff, and how it's done. How salaries for staff members are determined, is there a process and all that. So my understanding at some of the governance work that Ian Murray is doing for us, and when he's finished, you know, he'll be presenting that to us, and we will have you know, a decision to make to accept what he's proposing, revise what he's proposing. But nevertheless, we should, after that, we should be on pretty solid ground. Our finances are now back in order. Our governance issues will be have dealt with. So we should be in good shape. So it'll be a sunny day for SSI going forward after that. So just want to comment on that. Thank you.
1: Hey, Bob, anybody else? Yvonne.
3: Thank you, Chair. I wanted to ask the question is this contract developed as a result of the fraud and processes that have just occurred in the last 2 years, or is this a strategic decision by the board of directors to understand that it needs to change and shift towards a more refined mandate? I know Ian mentioned specific and narrowed words, terminology, to sort of talk about what the future role is going to be. And potentially, so is this related to potentially there a debt recovery plan that needs to occur within the organization? Or is it because you know that things are changing and you need to readjust? So I just want to know, and also to the timeline for phase three. I think you've mapped out that you're going to be very busy in September. When will you have a draft, and will this draft be shared with the land corporations? Oh, sorry, and my name is Yvonne Akimayek from TGG. Masi.
0: Thanks very much. There's several questions in there, so I'll go in reverse order because I remember the last one, you know, better than I remember the first one, right? There'll be a series of reports that would initially go to Dave, and then Dave would, you know, mark them up or comment or say that you're, you know, that's smart or that's lacking or whatever. And then subsequent to that, they would go to the board. And then it's in the hands of the board in terms of how broad or where the distribution is beyond that. The funding issue that you folks are dealing with, you know, like, we're not the forensic accountant, that's already been dealt with, and that's been, but it is interrelated. Like, there's, you know, we can't really do a kind of assessment of resourcing and capacity without acknowledging that there's been a funding problem, right? So as we prepare the final sort of phase two report that outlines sort of like, here's how much money we need over, you know, X number of years, we can't ignore the deficit. Okay. So there will be in that report thoughts around how that gets addressed. Right. And it may be that over time we need more money from somewhere and ideas on how to best package the story. So we actually think that if there's like a 5-year plan or a 10-year plan or whatever horizon we go with here in terms of laying out roles and responsibilities and any change in roles or change in capacity over time, you're actually going to have more credibility going to a government agency asking for more money if you can show them you got a plan, right? So I think part of what we'll be doing is helping you prepare a plan to ask for more money. Okay. And, you know, that'll be done in conjunction with the work Dave's doing. And so maybe I've gone, you know, fairly broad in this answer, and it wouldn't hurt. Dave, do you want to add to that? Or is there anything I've said that's inconsistent with what your thoughts are?
4: No, that's good. I'll answer the first question. And is that okay?
0: Yeah, no, okay. Go for it.
4: Good. So how did IMC get in here? Basically what it was is at a board meeting, Bob Overvold brought it up that we need to do this. And so the board then talked about it and made a motion to bring it. Interesting, though, I'll give you a sidebar here. Interesting enough, though, reading the minutes from 2 years ago, it was talked about then. And so it's kind of nice that we're actually doing something that was in the minutes, you know, 2 years ago. Thank you.
0: So between myself and Dave, did we answer the questions?
1: Merci. Anybody else? I think you did your work good. No more questions for Ian. Auditors are not here yet. So
0: So just one point, if you folks have further questions, you know, Dave's got all my coordinates, so you can just send me questions. Okay.
4: Thank you, Ian. So I missed somebody in my report, and I want to take a moment to thank them, because they were integral in what we did at SSI, especially in the first 6 months of SSI. And so this person came in and traveled from, let's say, Fort Good Hope, and they helped us with the Sawtooth Trust. They helped us with the wisdom that they brought to the table because of the experience that they have. And so it was invaluable that we had one of our own come in and help us. So Beverly Manizumi, please stand up and let us please.
1: Auditors are here now, so you're gonna come right in. You're not gonna come right in and right on the table. No breathing. Okay.

Sí, going to get right into the financial audit. Jeff and his team are going to start now. So, Jeff, you can introduce your team. So,

Testing, testing. Oh, I'm on the screen too. Wow. Well, good morning, everyone. Sorry, we're a bit late. We just arrived on the plane, so from Norman Wells. So my name is Jeff Swanhill. I'm a partner with MNP. I've been supporting SSI for I think since February. We've been sort of brought in by Dave to help out and help get things caught up. So I'll be chatting a bit more about that in a few minutes. But with me today is Corey Sutton. So Corey, we'll talk a bit about some of the forensic work that his team did. And then we have your auditor, Katrina Richard. Katrina, we'll chat a bit about the financials. And give you an update on those. So really great to be here. Thank you for having us. And I think Corey is up first.

0: You're listening to the SATU Secretariat Incorporated Annual General Meeting. What is happening right now is the auditors just trying to hook up with the screen so that they could see what they're talking about. So as soon as that is done, we'll continue with the report from the auditors at the SATU Secretariat Incorporated Annual General Meeting in Cove Lake.
1: Okay, the first is a wonderful light set. There's two of them.
0: Two, one, zero, seven, seven.
1: Oh, I hear some awes out there. Anybody? That's 212-1077. Okay, we'll put that one aside for now. Now is a gazillion bubbles. Okay. And this one is 212-1149. No? Okay. Oh, nice. Our wonderful host. For the next, we've got a kite, and this one is 212-1078. 1078. Oh, I think we have a winner. There you go. Awesome. This next one is another set of two lights. And our number is 212-1133. 1133. Okay.

This one is yeah, you can like paint Hello Kitty things. So this is 212-1134. 1134. Okay.

0: You're listening to the SATU Secretariat Incorporated Annual General Meeting. So they're just giving out some raffle numbers, and then in the meantime, the auditors are just setting up the screen for their accounting. I'm Judy Kishon from the coverage of the life. Coverage of the SATU Secretariat Incorporated Annual General Meeting.
1: Nope, no one. We've got one more. And finally, a mini coffee machine. Hey. There you go. Trade you. Perfect. Thank you so much, everyone. We'll be posting the ones that haven't been claimed yet up on the glass there.

0: All right. Congratulations to the winners of the draw. I'm just going to go through a bit of the story of what we had to overcome over the last number of months in order to get your financial records caught up and the audits complete. There was a lot of work that had to get done. So I'll talk a bit about some of the challenges we had at the beginning, some of the work we did to get things caught up, and then talk a bit about some of the work that still has to happen. So there's still some work that we have to do in order to make sure that the accounting bit under SSI is well moves forward well. So I think you have a copy of this in your binder, but so there are a number of issues that we had to work through when we first started. So obviously, the first thing was that the audits were delayed, right? So there was a delay in getting the 2025 SSI audit done. The trust audits were a bit behind as well. And a lot of that was due to mainly because some of the accounting wasn't up to date. So bank reconciliations weren't up to date. There were some errors in some of the bookkeeping that we had to address. So there are a number of issues that caused those delays. I think in February, when we were first brought in by Dave, right away there's like, he's like, we have a payroll audit by CRA. And so sometimes these payroll audits from CRA, when CRA comes knocking and says, hey, we want to look at your payroll records for the last 3 years, it can be a bit intimidating and cause some nerves. But so we jumped in to help with that. This year, this past March, and the year prior, actually, we helped out a bit with this too. But getting the T3 slips processed on time was a panic. So it was very last minute. I think the year prior it was the same thing. So that was a very stressful time for sure. Another issue as a board, they weren't getting financial reports, and so that's a key part of governance, is ensuring you have financial information on a regular basis as a board to make good decisions. And so the board wasn't receiving the regular reporting, and mainly because, again, the records were not up to date and in a good place. Through the audit process, there were some challenges in finding supporting documents for certain transactions. The finance department itself had capacity constraints. There's a lot of work to do and really not enough manpower in the office to get it all done. And then on top of that, there were some issues with the accounting software that we had to overcome as well. So a number of issues that we had to address. And so Dave brought in M&P. So my team, we provide accounting support to First Nations and First Nation organizations, helping with bookkeeping stuff, CFO type support. So we came in to help. So a number of things we did over the last number of months. So the first thing was to bring the books up to date. And so that was helping to get the bank reconciliation set up properly in the accounting system. Make sure that all the opening balances, what we call so your year-end balances from the previous fiscal years, are brought in and properly set up in the next fiscal year. On your balance sheet, we cleaned up a number of entries there, a number of accounts on the balance sheet for both 2025 and 26. We cleaned up within your accounting records, you have a number of different projects or program schedules. So the team worked hard to make sure that those are correct. We helped the team get ready for audit by creating some what we call working papers, which is essentially some supporting documents to help move the audit forward. The payroll audit with CRA, it turned out actually you know, it turned out pretty well. I think SSI ended up with a big credit actually with CRA because of overpayments made in the past. So so that turned out pretty positive. We did get the T3 slips done on time. I think we'll want to make sure that we're better prepared for next year and that we get them done without so much stress. And then ultimately your audits, thanks to Dave and his team and your audit team, they're able to get the trust done on time. So or not quite on time, but completed as of now. So that's the work we put in. A lot of work over the last number of months. There's still some work to do. Obviously, we want to make sure that the board is getting financial reporting. So that's a key goal that we want to achieve very quickly here. I think we've got at least the first quarter of this fiscal year caught up, so we can start working on putting together a quarterly financial report for the board. We want to continue to work on cleaning up the financial information, just make sure everything is tidy and clean going forward. Reporting templates will help with the board reporting. Proper month-end procedures. We want to work with the SSI finance team to make sure that proper month-ends are getting done and there's proper procedures put in place. And then the other thing to work on is just your internal controls. And so by internal controls, we mean the checks and balances to make sure that all the accounting transactions and accounting records are done properly and there's no risk of fraud and errors and those sorts of things, right? So we want to make sure that we have proper controls in place. And part of that is making sure you have updated finance policies and procedures. So we'll take a look at those and make sure that those are up to date and implemented. The technology improvements. So we'll look at technology to help with some of this work as well. And then just some basics around like office management in terms of filing documents and that kind of thing. So there's so the work's not done yet is the sum of that of the story. And so there's still work. We'll still work, continue to support from M&P's side of things. So that's sort of a high level overview of the story so far. Any questions from anybody? I'll put my contact information up on the screen there if there's any questions or what have you, but certainly reach out to Dave and I'm happy to take an email or if you have any questions or a follow up. So thank you, Chair.
1: Anybody has any questions for Jeff? Richard.
2: I could hear you out here, so be quiet out there, back there.
3: I just want to say something on the auditor. You know, it's good to have an auditor, you know, with the people in their communities like that. You know, that some of us, like, if some of our people are working and then I don't know how the government say you make too much, they say. Sometimes, like even the 20,000 like that, or 25,000 go to them for 1 year work like that. And then if you look at it like for about 2 years, sometime about 50,000 that all go to them. And even that, they say that you make too much, so you still get them to owe the government like that. I don't know how they come up with that. It's good to have an auditor for, you know, like she do for work for SSI, and maybe SDC can use you for the auditors too. You can check the people, some of their, they say, government say they owe. They always, even you gave them about 40,000 that went to them, and even that after that, they still say you owe like 23,000. So that, I think that, I don't know how they get that number. So, like communities, our income tax should go by you, and we could look at it. You know, they'd be very great for us. You know, they have no competition like that, and those people that work, did their work in their community, some of them they did a lot of good work for their people, like Charles position as chair person, like in the leaders, all the land corporations like that, and the chiefs too. And I just wanted to hope someday we get something like that, you know, we're always getting nailed in the community, that we have nothing, no say in those kind of things, that they just do whatever, how high they want the tax to, they put it in. I don't know how they do that, because in our community in North, things are so expensive, even gas. And here, around here, we just buy like two little shopping bags that cost over 200, 300 like that. And like you go to like Yellowknife, we fill one whole cart, and this is just a little over 100. Huh? There's a big difference like that. And I just wanted to say that, and you know, everything is always imposed on us by the government, that we always have to try really hard to make the best for our people, but we're always kind of like left like that, like so a lot of this gas like in Norman Wells, that's right in our backyard, that came out of them. It all went the Imperial Oil way, huh? So those kind of things that I just wanted to say, and really thank you come here to join our meeting. When you hear firsthand, you hear the truth, and that's a lot of things come good for our future. So I just wanted to say that, and must say for coming here. I'm the chief for here in Cove Lake, and thank you very much for coming. Namaste.
2: So Richard, anybody else?
0: Masi, thank you for your comments. And you brought up one thing that about like understanding where is that number coming from, right? So like, that's a really good question. And I think, you know, you'll hear a bunch of numbers today. You know, when you go back to your communities, you'll hear numbers from your auditor, that kind of thing. So it's really important that you ask those questions, right? And so like, you know, and one of the ways we can help, you know, provide training and support that way, but like in helping you understand how to read these financial, this financial information, but it is really important that you ask those questions.
2: I'll keep going backwards. No questions, we'll move right on to Corey. Corey, one of my nephews, I'm just kidding.
4: Thank you, Chair. Good morning, everyone. My name is Corey Sutton. I am a forensic accountant and I work with MNP. I'm here today to tell you about the work that we were engaged to do last summer, as well as a change order that we did earlier this year. How's that? Is that better? Okay, thank you. We'll walk through our report. So the work that we did last summer, that work ended up being presented to the board in October. This summer, we had a change order and we were asked to do a little bit more work and calculate some balances with respect to the employee advances that were outstanding. So I'll provide an update on what my team found after conducting that analysis as well. Okay, so for the agenda today, we're going to go through the terms of reference, and I have some particulars every time we do one of these presentations. There's certain things that we have to say just to let everybody know how we've done our work. So we'll be touching on the independence and objectivity, the information that my team relied upon in conducting our work, the findings that we have to date, which largely reflect the work that was done last summer up to October 2025. Those things include Orlena Modesta's background, personal use of SSI funds, payroll advances, overtime hours, and Matilda's termination. As I mentioned, we also had a change order. So at the conclusion of going through our findings from last October, we'll also be showing you guys the details of what my team found after going through the employee advances from the records that were recorded in the accounting entries. So some of you might be aware that we were engaged last year by MLT Aikens. So MLT Aikens is the law firm. And the reason why we're typically engaged by the law firm and not by SSI directly is to protect privilege. When we start dealing with forensic accounting or fraud-related matters, it's very important that a lot of that information remains privileged while our work is being conducted. The purpose of our investigation was with respect to concerns that Orlena Modesta caused SSI to expend funds for unapproved expenditures, non-business expenses, or for matters not in the best interest of the organization.
2: You know, slow down. We have interpreters.
4: Oh, my apologies. Yeah. Okay. The period of our review covered an extensive period from April 1st, 2020 to March 31st, 2026. On August 24th, 2013, SSI hired Orlena Modesta as an implementation coordinator. She was initially hired by David Little, who at the time was SSI's executive director. Dave Little departed SSI thereafter and subsequently rejoined the organization as the current CFO in 2025. On April 30th, 2018, SSI entered into an agreement with Orlena to employ her as the organization's executive director. This is the top position reporting directly to the board within the organization. Also, on April 30th, 2018, SSI entered into an agreement with Matilda Modesta to employ her as the organization's CFO.

In April 2025, Orlena Modeste terminated the employment of Matilda for non-performance of her duties. And on or around May 22nd, 2025, David Little rejoined SSI as the CFO, fulfilling the role formerly held by Matilda. After rejoining SSI, David Little identified concerning payments and inappropriate expenditures conducted and authorized by or otherwise to the benefit of Orlena Modeste. Those concerns included unrepaid employee advances, unauthorized payroll payments, and SSI corporate credit card charges for personal purposes. In July 2025, Dave Little, Chief Financial Officer, the current CFO for SSI, contacted MLT and MNP and discussed concerns about the alleged inappropriate expenditures conducted by Orlena from her own, for her own benefit.

And on August 8th, 2025, SSI engaged MLT, who then engaged us to perform a forensic investigation regarding the allegations.

As I mentioned, in June 2026, we were asked to do additional work and present findings at this board meeting with respect to the general ledger analysis of PRD, which refers to payroll deductions. And the purpose of that work was to prepare a summary of the outstanding PRD balances and employee advances for all employees of SSI.

In performing the work related to the change order, our analysis was limited to a review of SSI's general ledger journal entries and accounting records. As well as information previously obtained from our site visit in August 2025 and copies of SSI's corporate credit card statements from the bank. Our investigation was performed in accordance with the standard practices for investigative and forensic accounting engagements of CPA Canada. And in doing so, we act independently and objectively. In conducting our investigation, we acknowledge our duty to provide opinion evidence that is fair, objective, and nonpartisan. Opinion evidence that only relates to matters within our area of expertise. And such additional assistance as the trier of fact may reasonably require in determining the matters at issue, should this matter be decided in litigation or tribunal. Our compensation is not contingent on any action or event resulting from the use of our report. The information that we relied upon in conducting our investigation included SSI's accounting and payroll records from April 1st, 2020 to March 31st, 2026. The Bank of Montreal credit card statements from April 2020 to July 2025.

and SSI's business records, including policy and procedure manuals, financial policies and procedures, Orlena Modeste's employee file, and her monthly time lieu sheets.

We also conducted interviews with, at that time, current and former SSI employees, including Goldie Modesti, Rita Baton, Joanna Tucho, and Orlena Modesti.

I'm sorry? Oh, I'm adding an extra E on the end. Modest? The executive director is the most senior position and is accountable for planning, organizing, structuring, staffing, and directing the organization. This position regularly communicates with the directors by telephone, email, and during meetings of the board. The executive director is responsible for ensuring all board-approved policies are followed. And that's a direct excerpt from the existing policies and procedures. Effective April 30th, 2018, Orlena Modest accepted an employment offer from SSI for the executive director position. Her compensation comprised an annual salary of $110,000 per annum, paid biweekly. As well as overtime with approval from SSI in advance at a rate of 1.5 times her regular rate in accordance with the P&P manual.

3 weeks paid vacation leave, an annual vacation travel assistance benefit in accordance with the PMP manual, and other employee benefits such as RRSPs.

With respect to the personal use of funds, we interviewed Orlena on the screen is an excerpt from the transcript of that interview.

During this interview, Orlena told us that she used SSI's corporate credit card for personal purchases. These were intended to be deducted from her payroll checks. And she acknowledged that she knew this had not occurred because the PRD transactions had not been recorded in SSI's accounting system. On this slide, up on the screen, we have another excerpt of the interview with Orlena, as well as an excerpt of the credit card statements, highlighting the annotations, where you can see Orlena PRD beside specific transactions in highlighting. During our interview with Orlena, she acknowledged that everything from at least April 2024 onward has not been paid back. And at that time, Orlena was unable to quantify how much that may be.

Section 3.6 of SSI's policy, entitled The Handling of Funds, states that all employees shall follow instructions for the protection of funds and for the reporting any loss of money or other property owned or under the control of Sawtooth Secretariat Incorporated and the Sawtooth Dene Council. Funds must not be used for personal purposes. Orlena admitted that at least $27,437 is owed from her to SSI for the personal purchases she conducted on SSI's credit card and were not deducted from her payroll.

Our team also identified an additional $86,421 of Orlena PRD transactions, bringing the total to $113,858.

On this slide we have up on the screen, this shows the timeline of when the PRD transactions were incurred. And by whom they were allocated to. Although Orlena was not the only individual with PRD transactions, all other employees comprised less than 15% of the total PRD transactions we identified in our review.

Section 6.3 of SSI's policy states that in normal circumstances, employees are expected to manage their own personal finances without the benefit of pay advances. Pay advances may be granted at the discretion of the executive director, where the employee submits a written request outlining the circumstances and the urgency for the advance. And advances will be deducted immediately for the employee's next pay period. And the amount of an employee pay advance may not exceed an employee's regular biweekly remuneration. During our interview with Orlena, she also admitted to us that she did take payroll advances. Orlena identified three main staff that, quote, always took advances, which included herself, Matilda, and Joanne Tucho. Orlena also described another situation where payroll advances were given to an individual named Dakota Iritusse. Thank you.

Orlena had told us that Matilda had given payroll advances to Dakota without her consent or approval. As I mentioned on the previous slide, payroll advances may be granted at the discretion of the executive director, which was Orlena, not Matilda.

Berlina's admission to us that Matilda had given Dakota an advance without her knowledge is also a contravention of SSI's policies and procedures. Orlena reports to the board, and it would be expected that her supervisor, Charles McNeely, the board chairman, ought to have approved Orlena's advances. During our fieldwork, Charles told us that he approved some of Orlena's overtime payouts, which I'll discuss further on the next slide, but not payroll advances. We reviewed Orlena's payroll advances and the transactions recorded in SSI's accounting records and determined that $27,270 were advanced to her, and we identified repayments of $29,565 that were processed between April 1st, 2023 and August 19th, 2024. Based on the timing of these transactions, we had assumed that Orlena had an outstanding payroll advance of at least $2,227 as of March 31st, 2023. The aggregate of these transactions show that Orlena's payroll advances were repaid in subsequent deductions from her payroll records. However, as you'll see on the schedule, the deductions were not always applied on the next pay period in contravention of SSI's policies. SSI's overtime policy, section 6.2, states that the executive director, prior to overtime being worked, must approve all overtime. Otherwise, an employee shall not receive overtime pay. If overtime is authorized, the rate of pay will be 1.5 of the regular rates.

0: Where possible, Sawtooth Secretariat Incorporated and Sawtooth Dene Council encourage its staff members to take time off in lieu of compensation for overtime worked. Where budget limitations are such that funds are not available to pay overtime, the organization reserves the right to compensate the employee with compensatory leave in lieu of payment.
1: Chair.
2: Hello, merci.
1: Thank you. Sherry Hodson. May I just make a comment, please? Thank you. My comment is this. We are hearing the forensic analysis of individuals. And we previously went through a report telling us that we are working and need to make change. And that is something that we're doing. But I think we got the picture that there's a problem. There was a problem. I don't know if we need to go through all of the numbers continuously and who did what, when, how. For me, it's becoming a lot of information on something that we are aware of. And I think that what we need to do is work on fixing the problem and go from there. So if you have, and it's just me, but if you have some solutions to all of the issues that you're bringing forward, can we skip all of the parading, or do we continue to hear this? This is how I feel. I think I've got the picture in my head. I don't know about the rest of you. If you all want to hear the number, let's keep going. But I think we know what the issue is. So let's work on fixing it and getting through it. I'm sorry if others don't agree. Thank you.
2: Sherry, do you want to answer that way? Danny?

0: Moi aussi. This morning, I had a conversation with the members, and I told them it's going to be a tough day. Today, basically, we wear two hats. SSI board director, and I'm also the Gwatide of Delhi. Talk about my first hat. Sometimes it's you end up in situations where we're not attentive. We don't do our jobs. We don't do our responsibility. We don't take it as serious as we should. Ultimately, we're responsible for some situations we find ourselves in. We have to take responsibility. Sometimes these situations happen, and it's not going to be the last time. Maybe the last time with us, but it continues all over. But when they happen, it's probably because we don't have the necessary systems in place to understand there is something actually happening. We have to come out of the dark ages and start taking responsibility. We have to fix our systems so that we are accountable. There's a breakdown in the system. And Sherry, thank you for pointing out the fact that we need to fix that system. It's really important that we have that in place so that we know when we make decisions, that it's well-informed decisions that we make with members, money, responsibilities, so on. I've spoke about this a few times in some of our private discussions, meetings, about maybe the situation we're in. And sometimes when you come aware of these little things, you try to stop the bleeding before it gets worse. Anyhow, we are where we are today. Thank you for the reports and pointing out the fact that we got to fix our systems. And I appreciate the fact that we have staff and people that are involved in fixing that. And that's important. We got to get that done. We're in the middle of it now. I think we need to finish it. Now I put on my chief hat as a chief of Gwatide Delene. Yesterday I spoke about building a community, building strong families, healing the community. And I was sitting here kind of really disappointed that, number one, we didn't go into camera on this issue. Taking names of my members, plastered it all over the country because it's live. And so now, as a chief, I got to go home, you know, make sure these people are okay, these members are okay. So I got two responsibilities here. And it's really important to understand that when people do things, and you could see from the interviews, that they didn't run from the fact that they did this. They didn't run and hide from it. Basically said, yes, you know, I've done it. I'm I'm accountable for everything I've done. For me, that's the beginning of healing. When somebody could admit they've done something wrong. We've all been there, each and every one of us. But we've managed to come out from under that dark cloud and try to make ourselves better, not only for ourselves, but for our families. And so I just finish up by saying, like, I'm not happy about how we dealing with this issue. It's important we hear it. But it should have been done in camera. I've got to go home tomorrow. I didn't want to end my term as a Guati day, next few days like this. But I also accept the responsibility of being a director that we have to fix the system. We have a lot of work to do going forward. We always talk about looking after the young ones and being responsible to support them and put things in place for them to go forward. There's a lot of unfinished work, unfinished business that SSI, the region, needs to do. That's another day, another discussion. But I just wanted to make those comments because it's really, really important that we, as leaders, look after our members, make sure they're strong, make sure they're healthy. When they stumble, we have to be there to pick them up. That's our job as leaders. I'll finish up with that. Masicho.
1: See, Danny.
2: Okay, thank you for that, Chief. You know, when we had our board meeting, we're accountable to everyone. Remember when I started off by saying we're going to tell you a story. I think the majority of you got it already. You know that we had problems in-house. And maybe we could have dealt with it differently if we had met together before we come to this meeting. All board members. Maybe we didn't have to come and make the picture really clear. I think I'm gonna stop it there. I think you guys know what happened. And I'm not here as a chair to come to a meeting and start blaming. We're not here to blame. We're here to take responsibility for our beneficiaries. Maybe we could have went about it differently. For that, I am sorry. But I wanted everyone to have an understanding of what went on. But now I, like I said, if we had a met before today and come out to a clear understanding amongst the board, maybe we wouldn't have proceeded this way. If some of you felt offended by the people that come in and do an investigation for us, it's really wanted to give all the people an understanding of what was wrong and the issues that we had within. Like when I told you, like it's like reading a book. You go through half of the book and you kind of have an understanding of what's coming in the next few pages. So I'm going to ask Corey to stop there. You guys all have a clear understanding of what we went through. And it's not like we're sitting here and blaming people. I just wanted to give you, like I said, good information of the issues we had within. And like I said, I'm sorry to Danny, Chief. I know he said he's outgoing the next few days and now he's got to bring this home. But it's not us. Like I said, I'm the chair for you people. I want good things to happen for our youth. And I think we can drop it there. Let's move forward. You guys have an understanding of what we went through in the last 3 years. And we bring these people in to help us fix it. And I think that's where we're going right now, like Danny said. It's going forward now. So let's leave it here. You guys know what happened, or have an understanding of what happened. So let's leave it at that, and let's move forward. We'll move forward with our audit, and that will probably paint a little better picture for you. Merci.
3: Merci, Charles, Bob.
4: Thank you, Mr. Chair. I want to thank Sherry for interjecting. I believe she was feeling very uncomfortable, as I was, and I'm sure other members were too. You know, on one hand, members have the right to know this stuff, and it's a question of how you do it. So I'm going to suggest that everything that was said on the report be restricted from the minutes and not be put in, and that his report go to each land corp, each president, and it's up to them to share that with their members if they want to. But I don't want any of this on in our minutes and all that. So I'd like to make a motion that the report that was given publicly be taken off our record, and that the actual report be sent to the 7 land corps, and it's up to them to share it with members if they want to. I so move.
3: Colin, you're done?

0: My name is Colin Puro. I'm from Port Good Hope, member of the Yamaga Land Corporation, and member of the Ashwagot and Deniben. You know, when there's information being shared like this, you can't just cut it off and expect everybody to go home and go to bed and think that everything's going to be okay. The membership of each community voted you guys in there to look after our funds. You guys were sitting in there. You guys show accountability by releasing this information. If you can release it here, then our suggestion is, my suggestion is, that each and every one of you members that sit as presidents of your land corporation, go back to your own community and reveal the numbers and what happened. It's memberships of the Satu Dena land claims and Métis land claims that have to suffer. There's programs being taken away because money's missing. We can't sit here and say, well, we're going to try to move forward and see if we could collect more money for these programs. We can't sweep anything under the rug anymore. This is out in the open. I suggest we deal with it. Masi.
1: Masi. I think maybe the board to vote on, but as a chair, very uncomfortable in certain things, but I can speak. Because we are Dene, and we're doing things not Dene way, so think about that. Our Dene way is not to make somebody look bad. Or then the way is always to help one another no matter what. We really trusted our people to work for us, and it hurts, but then I think we have to compromise on passing our people's names around. I know that all the information is here. It hurts to see it. But we still have to work with our people, and maybe we let them down. Chiefs, they give you the trust. They administer this land claim, and it's like the parent letting somebody do something, but it's a little bit lost. Well, don't plaster our people's name down no matter what. I think if they're struggling or something, but it really hurts me that we can do that to our own people. It's not the way. The way is always to lift each other's up. I'm sorry for speaking as a chair, but I wanted to say that. Masih.

0: Just a point of clarification. I said I was going to put a motion forward, but I'll work with the resolutions committee to put a resolution forward later. And I just want to say what Colin said is basically what I was suggesting too, that this information go back to the communities and the land corps could share that information with whoever wants to see it.
1: I see. Maybe we should have a little break now and then we can ask more questions. As, go ahead.
2: Break. Name is Joe Grandram. I'm from Port Goodhope. I also think in the same line as Colin. We elected leaders to take care of our business. But this has been going on for that many years. And you can't tell us you never caught it. What kind of boards have we elected? We're trying to get ahead. You have the responsibility of 3,500 plus people. It's not much, but that's five communities. I think in Good Hope we have 900. And this was going on. How could we trust you guys? We can't, like Colin said, we can't just brush everything. We started something, we're just about finished here. Our 900 beneficiaries have the right to hear all that took place. Because that information hasn't, the board hasn't released it to any of us. So we heard rumors of it, but nobody's ever said this is what's going to be on the agenda. If we knew that, we would have got our board to talk about it and how to deal with it. But now we're already public. So, if we're just about done here, I think we are done with that part of the presentation. I don't see much reason to go into the audit now. We don't even have the right to vote. It's just seven board of directors that vote. So maybe that's something that we have to think about. Maybe we should change that vote. Get all of us to vote. Because apparently the board that we elect doesn't speak for us. Doesn't know how to deal with this or read this or... It's the only claim we have. We have to take care of it. It's not only for ourselves. We got some young people that are coming up behind us. We have to try our best for them. It's kind of sad that this happened, but it's fixable. And if you leaders try to keep everybody together and work together, we could make better progress and better responsibility to your leaders. I see some of the elected leaders that are supposed to be here that are not even here. So let's think about what kind of leaders that we have here on the board to deal with our issues. Let's build that confidence for them. And let's start working with that trust. Thank you.
1: Let's see, Lolly, David.
3: Yeah, I think it would have been handled a lot. Oh, David Coetzee, you know, Land Corporation. I think it would have been handled a lot better. There's people that had their own personal issues that was never taken care of. You know, we understand that people have losses and they should have been given leave. time to mourn, but that was never done. You know, I think it was open knowledge that there was other things happening in the community. Those should have been talked about. I'm of the two minds. I wasn't really on the board that long, but I was around. I see my name in there that I have an advance. I don't remember ever taking an advance. So somebody should have said something to me that I was there taking an advance. You know, maybe it was misentered or something. But somebody should have told me something. Yes, we understand what was going on. We should have looked at all these reports before it went out and should have did it a better way. I still feel like everybody needs to know what happened, and we have to be accountable. The board has to be accountable. Ultimately, it's the board that's accountable. We could go to the staff, but then the financial report should have been looked at. It should have been talked about. We had the past AGMs that were not done. That should have been brought up forward, and like we should have the board at that time should have stopped everything and said, okay, well, we need to do this right now. But we're here now. And you know, I just want to make sure that the people out there are still, you know, they're taken care of. You know, they need their counseling. This is out there now. So I just want to make sure that that's taken care of. I just want to say that, but I would like to know what I took an advance for. I know that I did meetings on behalf of the SSI, and I was paid, but I would like to get an answer. So if it's going to be on a report like this, I would want to know. And the other people on that list that you have on this binder, so maybe that should be talked about as well. Like, you know, is it misentered or anything? I need to know. Thank you.
1: See, kind of a really heavy topic. Lunch is almost here, and maybe we should go for lunch, and then we can ask more questions after that. So, if you don't mind, Corey, or I'm not trying to put you under the bus, but we have to deal with our people too. So, let's see. I think we'll break for lunch now, and then after lunch, I think we can ask more questions. I know there's people online, but kind of heavy. So, maybe you don't mind asking questions after lunch. Merci. I think we have all day, so.
4: You're listening to the live coverage of the SATU Secretariat Incorporated Annual General Meeting. The meeting has opened by prayer, and then they went into financial report. The SSI chair also gave an annual report. SSI SATU Secretary Incorporated ko fewata I le ha tore ta ta ko tin ko ten he ko ite I it aku tiri so pa kan ta ta na te I ta go ko ki te ku he tiri ko ki te ku hi ku tiri so pa ha la ti ku na so pa 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annual general meeting the meeting has just adjourned for a lunch break so the meeting more than likely start around 1:30 at that time they were talking about their financial report so the delegates are going to continue giving their comments or question the auditors. I'm Judy Cushon covering the Satu Secretariat Incorporated Annual General Meeting in Kovalik. We now join CKLB Radio in Yellowknife.

0: afternoon. I'm Connor Peterson. Your regional news from CKLB. Good afternoon. I'm Connor Petrie. The community of Wati will be holding group walking sessions for 2 weeks in September as a way to help residents enjoy some time together outdoors. These sessions will be running from September 8th to the 11th and the 14th to the 18th. The sessions will begin at Wellness Trailer 619 at 5 p.m. every evening. Everyone who takes part will be provided with water, a walking stick, and a personal motivator. Anyone who is interested in taking part can contact Rosinda Beaverhoe, the Social Wellness Programs Coordinator, at 867-573-3012, extension 1426. The Canada Council for Arts is renewing three partnership agreements with the Government of Yukon, the GNWT, and the Inuit Art Foundation. This continues the Council's commitment to supporting Indigenous and Inuit artists in Canada's northern regions. These partnerships were created in 2022 in order to more easily provide funding for northern artists and art organizations. Each agreement reflects the unique geographic and community realities of its region, while advancing Indigenous self-determination through arts funding that is delivered by trusted local partners. Caitlin Cleveland, the Minister of Education, Culture, and Employment, commented on the news, saying, quote, "The Northwest Territories is home to a diverse and growing arts community, with Indigenous artists and Northern culture at its heart. Funding and opportunities that are accessible and responsive to Northern realities are fundamental to a thriving arts sector. This partnership renewal reflects that support and demonstrates our shared commitment to cultural expression and community-led funding approaches." The renewed agreements will build on a successful model that increases access to arts funding, strengthens local arts ecosystems, and supports community-driven approaches to cultural development. And students in Colville Lake will be starting school this year with new modular classroom facilities. The GNWT, in partnership with the Betsy Atta First Nation, the Sawtooth District Education Council, and the Colville Lake District Education Authority, marked the official opening of these facilities with a ribbon cutting at Colville Lake School yesterday. The new facilities will open for the 2026 and 27 school year, providing improved learning and working environments for students and teachers. The project adds two modular classroom units and one washroom module. These new modular units will address space limitations of the existing school, which is a 250-square-meter log building constructed in 1991 with a modular classroom added in 2006. In recent years, younger students, including junior kindergarten, have been accommodated in a small portable classroom adjacent to the school. The new modular facilities provide additional classroom capacity. They are designed to support the current population of 51 students based on September 2025 enrollment and provide flexibility for future programming needs. And for more news stories, head on over to cklbradio.com. I'm Connor Petrie.
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My friends call me TLG. I host a radio show right here on CKLB called The TLG Show. 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That's The TLG Show at 5 o'clock p.m. every Saturday on CKLB, the voice of Denendeh.

0: 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Iit aku arakut e ino te kakedu tinko. You're listening to the live coverage of the SATU Secretariat Incorporated Annual General Meeting, which is happening in Cove Lake. The delegates are now having their lunch break, and when they resume their lunch break, they're going assembly is going to go into their IMC consulting strategy report. They're going to go into their financial report. So that is going to be happening in camera, which means that it's not going to be their financial report. It's not going to be broadcast. And as soon as they finish with their financial report, they're going to appoint the auditor for next year. And then Jeremy Bell will give his SATU Trust report. And then the SATU Secretary Incorporated members will have a forum. And then they're going to go into the approval of resolutions, which was done during the meetings. And then they're going to choose the next location of the SATU Secretary Incorporated, which committee is going to host the assembly next year. And then they're going to close the meeting with a prayer. So you're not going to hear us for a while because they're going to go into their financial report and they want to do this in camera. I'm Judy Kushan reporting from the SATU Secretariat Incorporated Annual General Meeting in Cove Lake. We now join CKLB Radio with music.
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1: 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He do raze a day than a king lam. I soda on goods as what it go at its aracutic a dagger eaten a cacon and then a cacon nico a go king lam. He did it so dead a head and its aracutic. I minike e cucon cuts away hair than a caratat at the way go where goods a mini hikarat in it. 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
1: Hey, John. CKLB, it's 80. I go, hey, Bishon, and I go, Shan Kahwere. I do let the it's a name, CKLB, it's 80. Do let who's away on. Chuta hinena tenewa hete hutsuwa on.

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General Meeting in Cova Lake. The assembly is going to go in camera at 1:30, but the organizers were telling me that the financial report it will be available to the beneficiaries out there. If you have any questions or you want to know about the financial report, you can get it from your board member or you can contact the SATU Secretariat Incorporated office to get that financial report. So the report is going to be in camera, and the assemblies will be starting at 1:30, but this will be in camera. So once they finish their financial report, we will go back to the live coverage of the SATU Secretariat Incorporated Annual General Meeting. I'm Judy Kushan, and we now join CKLB Radio with music.

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One song per decade in 1 hour. 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I'm Brad Savage, and I hope you'll join me for this journey through a lifetime of record collecting and several generations of recorded music. 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

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My friends call me TLG. 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

0: Hey, it's Ryan Fox, and it's all about Megan this weekend on American Country Countdown. Megan Maroney joins me every hour this weekend for an ACC exclusive you don't want to miss. Plus, we remember a worldwide icon who left us this week, the one and only Dolly Parton. 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
1: CKLB Radio, we can do it his own radio. He that American Country Countdown, he did that walk on. I couldn't do see any gun is zihi, sick at that gay dionde. Edit Zandini on a walk on CKLB Radio, okay.

Now there's a box of greasy parts sitting in the trunk of that 65. Still waiting on you and your grandpa.

woke all alone one Sunday morning with this song stuck in my head. And in that moment, something or someone spoke to me. They said there was still a verse that needed to be written for this song. And to get up and write it down. There's a book that's sitting in your house somewhere that could use some dusting off. There's a man who died for all our sins, hanging from the cross. You can give your life to Jesus, and he'll give you a second chance.

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2: 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Do yet he seen laha ada. A quack was on good dee honey hit ad. Walk on no. One niggots on hit ad. The goo woozy honey, a giddy sin honey, a gilla honey. Do the zones on sin dun ya ling hit ad. A ye honey he has on with how well lounge it. I'm going to do CKLB radio.
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taste of war I know so very well. Even now I see the foreign flag array, their guns on fire as we sail into hell.

0: 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Megan Maroney joins me every hour this weekend for an ACC exclusive you don't want to miss. Plus, we remember a worldwide icon who left us this week, the one and only Dolly Parton. 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
3: crank it up, dudes.

Adjunct Apami, Satu Secretary Incorporated, I Leha Torete Quokete, I Quot Akets Akote, He do the Son Pata Kenatla, I Quoka, Quokinite. I had a PKT, a Hotuera, when the pandemic a Karako Kawata, a Hitulako Tahutake. Totinte, a Chitan Alakata Kotake, a Watule, a Kong Takutake. I had him to a Sopatak and at a Wong Arakint a hair, and he to a Kontayer. Right, yes, I will go then heck will cool the go on. You're listening to the live coverage of the Satu Secretariat Incorporated annual general meeting. The assembly had just finished their financial report. So in within about 10 minutes, we will return to the assembly for their, what they're going to do is go into their members forum, which is, you know, like community concerns and all. And then they're going to approve the resolutions that took place from this meeting. And then they're going to decide where the next assembly will be held. And then they'll close with a closing prayer. So we'll be back in about 10 minutes from the Satu Secretariat Incorporated annual general meeting. We now join CKLB Radio in Yellowknife.

0: Hello. My name is Colin Pirro, from Fort Good Hope. I guess we had what we talked about this morning was some stuff that were mentioned. What I want to bring to the table and to the public is that, for many, many years around the table, when we come to SSI, and I think everybody's thinking the same thing, that we always only have seven presidents vote for us beneficiaries. And this is part of the financial audits, too, to eliminate any more problems with audits and that. I think we should put a motion on the floor or a resolution where the whole assembly gets to vote.
1: This money that we're dealing with is

0: beneficiaries' money, kids' money behind us that are going to grow up and they're going to question what happened to this money. We're parents, we're guardians. We have to be accountable to what happened to this money. We have to go back to our children and explain that, you know. So to protect ourselves and the beneficiary and the membership, we should have all membership vote at the table when it comes to the assembly for anything. Another suggestion I have, and it could be put into motion, that any meetings that are being held with SSI be held in the Satu region, not in Alberta or not in Yellowknife, here in the Satu region and in all the communities. I'm pretty sure that we could have avoided this problem that we're facing with right now. We're not here to target anybody. We're just here to make sure that our monies are safe. Another motion would be that if for some reason you have to go out of the NWT or the Satu region to have a meeting, that you have four or five of the members or the elected members go, that way we could see what's happening with our monies. We could see what's happening with the audit. I will leave it at that. Masi.
1: Thank you, Colin. So if you want to make a resolution, there's a resolutions committee here. You can bring that to the floor. Anybody else that want to address the assembly? Somebody online? Leanne?
2: Hi, good afternoon. My name's Leanne Tanaton, originally from Delaney. Can you hear me? Can you hear me? Chair?
1: You just speak up louder.
2: Okay. Leanne Tanaton from Delaney. Just a quick comment on the investments presentation that was just done. And then I heard some of the comments to change the direction that it's going to go. I think it's a good time to look at that and the way the world is going. I feel that that's a good time to look at the policies in terms of what was created before and then make those changes now. But in terms of making changes, drastic changes because of Trump, I think we need to really look at that and consider that hopefully Trump will be gone in November and not to base those decisions and make changes to the investments based on that, but the overall direction that the world is going. Just a quick comment on that. And hopefully, you know, the investments we have so far is not that bad. So to make changes, any big changes, just kind of be careful with that. Another thing, I don't know what tomorrow's agenda is, and I wanted to bring up for Satu region dental hygiene. I think last 2 years ago when you guys had a meeting, I brought it up to Mimi, who was the CEO at that time. She did a presentation to Satu from the Satu Health Board. And I asked, you know, how come we don't have a dental hygiene in the Satu? And the rationale she gave is that they advertise, but there's no one filling that position. And I said, well, I don't see an advertisement. I haven't seen an advertisement for years. She said, oh, it's advertised in the Nuvik or Decho at that time, she said. So I don't know. You know, I wanted to bring it up at that platform here. Someone to advocate for our people. We need dental hygiene services in the Satu region. Dental hygiene is so important and impacts your whole body, your whole life, your whole mental health. And I feel that there has to be someone advocating for that, pushing, whether it's this platform, SSI or Satu Dental Council or whoever. I'm not sure. I feel like there's not enough enough people like putting their arms up to say, how come we don't have a dental hygienist in like the Satu region? And I just want to bring it up again this year. And if there's any, could be any follow-up with the Satu board, I'll bring it up again next year to get an answer, hopefully. just wanted to bring those two things up. So thank you.
1: Thank you, Leanne. So everything's recorded. So, I'm sure they'll get to it, and thank you for your comments. And yet, who? Huh? I think Ronald, you had your hand up? Okay, you got the floor, Ronald. Ronald? Is that?
3: Oh, I'd like to say a few words. My name is John Cotelli from Fort Good Hope, one of the elders. I have a few concerns to talk about. Our food prices are going up too high. And then us pensioners, if we're going to live from the store, our pensioners don't even go 2 weeks. We're in the hole already. And whatever pension we get is not very much. And another thing I'm going to talk about is if us we're going to go for medical, we'll always try to catch a ride to the airport. If the government could help us to get a truck to call our whoever going for medical. So, yeah. So,

0: Yeah, sometimes we just about missed the plane while we're looking for a ride to the airport. So that's what I wanted to talk about. Thanks very much.
1: Yeah, let's see, John. Yeah, I guess you bring out a good concern about some of the struggles that you face as an elder. I guess when the food prices and everything goes up, it's something that you have no control of. But it's something that I guess, I don't know if the board can work on it, figure out a way to help out our Shatu elders. Some of them probably won't be here long, but do whatever you can to help out. So, and for medical travel, the same thing. Sometimes we don't really see the struggles, and it's good to hear it. And as directors, you know, you have a responsibility. You work with the government. You can probably find ways to help them. So, let's see, John. Okay, next we've got Ronald.
2: Afternoon, Kakunazu, what's on? Just pick up the sound pretty good, I guess, huh? Okay. I was thinking about a lot of things in the last couple of hours since this morning. It was, for me, it was a huge hit. I really took it personal. In 2006, we had a plane crash. It was huge. And that's what I felt like this morning. You know, some of the financial audits were talked about this morning. Mishandling of funds that was public funds that was supposed to be ours. I don't know why I felt so hurt about that. Like, why couldn't our leadership, we got seven leadership that run the SSI. Why couldn't they catch that? We only got financial statements yesterday. That should have been prepared like 2 months ago. I would have members have time to go through it, see this coming. Anything that's got to do with any kind of meetings that talk about audit or financial situations should be in camera. It makes us look really bad in the eyes of leadership at the regional level. I don't know what the Kinchon people are thinking about us now here at SSI level. We don't do business accordingly. Now, one of the things that I was thinking about, how can we fix something like that in the future? I like to see changes, and I like my cousin Colin's resolution. We got to make changes at SSI level. Why are we having only seven votes at the table that speak for us? And these things happen. We should go back to the old ways where there's 10 or 12 voting members at a community level, which is a total of 30 or some votes that help make decisions. Not just seven people have the votes. What I heard this morning was going on for the last 5-6 years. Why couldn't the SSI chair or any of, not only him, but he's got 5 other directors that could have caught that. Month to month statements that come out, even look at ledgers, you know, how are we doing for financially? Who has authorization to sign checks? I know Orlena has the ultimate authority to make things happen, and we trust that. But it was bad this morning in the eyes of the public. It's good to, thanks to Sherry for putting a halt to that. Shut CKLB down to be able to publicize that. It's heard right across Canada. I was getting calls from Edmonton. It was bad. It was bad. Leadership should have caught that right from day one. Why do they let it go on for so long? So I think we should look at, we can talk about all our problems. We've got to look at some solutions, suggest some solutions. My solution and suggestion is go with what Colin said. Put together a resolution before everybody leaves it here and give the authority or some sort of direction to SATU chair and some of the directors to work on changing. Go back your old ways. Put some votes on the table. I know there was, I ran for chair before, but it was just a handful of people that had a vote on the table. And my cousin Robert ran too, Robert Kelly, and he got outvoted. So there was issues with that, but a lot of people are kind of disappointed with that a lot, but now is the time to say something about, make some changes. But what happened this morning, it really, really bothers me. We can't brush it underneath the table like my cousin Colin had said earlier. I mean, we don't want to point fingers, but you know, that's what it winds out to, but it's a huge, huge thing for SATU leadership. Here we got a major project that's coming up. We're talking $4.2 billion to build 70% of all season road through two of our districts. What are we doing to get ready? That's the other thing too. Like, we had like over 20 of our community members, particularly most of them are young people, are working back in March. We're all working okay. All of a sudden, it came to a halt where they said, tomorrow is going to be your last payday. No more $4 or something had happened. I talked to my chair and asked, what's going on? I said, yeah, it's true. There's some things happening at the staff level. But they knew there was something wrong. Should have did something about it. We need some really good, strong leadership. Maybe we could hold a workshop where members that are elected should go through some training in regards with bylaws, policies, and handling, particularly handling of funds, public dollars that come from the federal government. Anyway, I guess that was taken care of. Now it's kind of, we still have problems that we're going to have to take care of. But I think together, have a meeting, I guess we could make it, fix it up, make it better, because we have a big, huge field. You see a lot of young people that, young kids that are growing up, we speak for them. You see them huge. I see it here in Cove Lake for their future. We're going to make serious plans for them. We have more challenges. Drug issues, alcohol, particularly fentanyl in our communities. That's killing our young people. What are we doing about it? You know, 2-3 years ago, I lost my son to drugs. Died from fentanyl use in Edmonton. An SSI hold a workshop on alcohol and drug awareness. Huge money that was spent at that time, 2 years ago. Over $100,000 was spent in Good Hope to work that workshop, but yet we have nothing to show for it.

0: no plans in place. We're still struggling. People come back from programs. There's no safe place for them to go. It's just a matter of time before they go back to old ways. So we got to seriously look at something like that. So leadership at a regional level, put your voice on the table. You know, our old people, they weren't educated, but they were strong back then. People like Paul Wright, my uncle Frank Ticelli, Stephen Cackley. Some of these were young leaders that used some of the elders, that their wisdom. But they bring their fists on the table and government listened to them. So I like to see a strong voice at the table for our future, particularly our kids. I'm going to be gone tomorrow, but I want my kids to have a good future, my grandkids. Thank you for taking the time to be able to listen to some of my concerns. We bring some issues to the table here in hopes something gets done about it. Merci.
1: See, Ronald, just a little response to some of your comments that for the finance. It was a good wake-up call this morning. Some things, you can't just catch it right away. Like, I'm not defending anybody or anything, but just for your information, all the votes and everything is all held with the board of directors. So I guess there is a plan in place to try to find a way to reorganize the structure. So those are ongoing discussions that's going to probably happen in the next little while. So you can speak to your presidents, and if you have any thoughts and whatnot on how to reorganize so that some of these things won't happen again. But it's all good. And each directors, it's not like they don't have nothing to do. They have huge responsibilities at home, and when they go to the table, you know, they don't really see everything. So when the land claims were settled, we're kind of set up for a bit of a failure because it didn't come with funds. So we always had limited funds, and we always had limited staff. So some of these things, it's all coming to light, and now we have a pretty good idea of how to move ahead and put some of these firewalls up so that some of these things won't happen again. So, and some of the points that you raised, I'm pretty sure that they're continue working at the regional level, so must see. I'll go to my next speaker. His name is James. You can see, and then I have Joe after that.
2: My name is James McPherson, community liaison for SSI. I just wanted to share some information that I think that might be important with the world out today. I know we're facing tough times, but if you look at Ukraine against Russia, when they're united and backed into a corner, the best come out of people sometimes. And we have to remember that we're not in a bad position. There's always room for hope. And with enough determination and integrity, the stronger we are together, the more we could get done. So don't look at it as a failure. Look at it as an opportunity to communicate more amongst ourselves and move forward as a united voice to make sure things happen in a way that we like. Thank you. Merci.
1: Merci, James. Next we have

0: Mr. Joe, the other Joe, you Joe.
1: Hi, my name is Joe Grantham. I'm from Port Good Hope. As we speak, as everybody speak, we started with our opening drum song and settle everything down. We've come to that point where we know where we went wrong. SSI has already started changing staff and to address those issues. So that's a place for everybody to start. Some changes that we may have to look at seriously are better communications among each other. We have a major project, the highway coming, and information is not flowing the right way. It's going all to the wrong offices. So communications is very important. So that's the only way that we're going to be able to catch mistakes that we make. We're all responsible for it, so let's all learn from it and let's see if we can make changes to address it. There's what, probably 3,500 beneficiaries? Let's make sure that 5,000? Okay. Bobby said it's 5,000, so we'll go with 5,000. It's more than 500. So, but we have a major project coming up. Let's make sure that all our people benefit from it. That we have meaningful input in the carrying out of it. So, there's some other things that we really need to address too. You know, our language is who, our language is what makes us who we are. Let's help each other develop an app for the young people. They're good at computers and they'll learn fast. If it takes my grandson 1 year to learn Spanish, he should be able to learn our own language if they had the app. So we should also strongly support education for our young people, training, and then something new. We need our young people to travel around to see things, to open their eyes. If there's places like the bigger centers, Toronto, Montreal, even for hockey games, Edmonton, those kind of things, we should be able to bring our young people and show them the zoos, the library, the universities, just a tour of things that should be made available. We should work on that. At one time or another, we're all getting old, so we want our young people to make sure they're well educated and well traveled. See, the isolation in NWT or the small communities is really hard on your mental health. You suffer up here because you're always stuck in a small town. I know a lot of young kids never get a chance to travel, so hopefully we could do something to make changes for them. So that should be also open to everybody. stuff like liquor store and security could all be addressed. You know, we have to do something about that liquor store. That's where all our social problems start. So, and then after that, there's also the drug. The drugs, like I said yesterday, or to this morning, money follows. Drugs follow where the money is. So let's find a way. We got each other. We got the chair, new staff. Let's support them, and let's see if we can make progress. And let's see if we can get our youth, give them a little boost and movement and help. That's about all I want. And I want to make sure that we have that resolution that Colin and Ronald are talking about more members voting, being able to vote. And that's the way it used to be. And then we could even put a board members plus 10 for each community, whichever way the resolution is supported, as long as it's just not 7 votes. So that's the way, that's all I had for input. And I just want to say good luck to all of you leaders, and let's start again, and let's push together, and let's support one another. Thank you.
0: See, Joe, good to hear some of these things. That all in all, we're in this all together. Sometimes we have to hear these things to get a better idea where we want to head. So a lot of good things that you brought forward. It's all recorded. I got Tommy.
2: Thank you. Merci. Dave started all very well. We all prayed. We always pray every time we start meetings. As for guidance, the Lord's Prayer says, forgive us as we forgive others. And we went to prayer to Hail Mary and ask her to pray for us. So we start off with prayers for guidance. And the issue came up, the forensic audit. I didn't appreciate names being presented. I would have preferred the titles of those individuals instead. As leaders, sometimes our supporters forget how much work we are faced with every day, challenges. If you've been a leader, you probably understand what I'm saying. You're not your own boss. Your boss are the people that you represent. I was a chief once. I went to bed one night, I had 5 kids. Next morning I woke up, I had 700 kids. They all wanted different things. And it's true. I mean, I could put a little humor in this by saying that, but it's true. If you've been in a leadership position, you can understand. Unfortunately, right now, we can't turn time back. We can't go back 2 years ago. We're here right now. We're Satugotina. We have a problem. Let's deal with it. But we're also human. You know, we say, forgive and forget. People like me don't forget. I mean, I can forgive. I'm sorry, but I can't forget. I wish I could write a clean slate. There are changes that have to be made. Even as president for RRC in Fort Good Hope, Rodelico, I was asked to authorize advance. I said no. And to my worker, don't bring your problems at home to work. Leave it at home. You have a personal issue, deal with it. You don't need advance. Go to your friends, borrow money. A lot of these solutions are easy to overcome. You just have to implement new administrative policies. No lives have been lost. People were embarrassed and hurt. Those individuals need help right now because they were exposed. So you got a little bit of work ahead of you. But my suggestion right now would be don't give any more advances. You get paid $110,000 a year. You don't need an advance. You just need to budget properly. Same with everybody. A lot of you make good money. Just need to budget. For our leaders, I put my trust in you. That's why you're in that position. People trust you to get that work done on their behalf. Don't lose the confidence or the support of the people that you represent. Thank you.
0: Well, see, Tommy, some good advice. You're one of our elders too now, so let's see. Bob?
3: Just a couple things. I think about four or five times I've heard that there's only seven people who make decisions around this table. Everyone around here is a voting delegate, so it's more than seven, you know. As chairs, you guys should correct some of that stuff when it comes up. Anyway, that's no big deal. But, you know, I mentioned this morning I was very uncomfortable, a bit upset of how the report was given on Orlina and all that. Again, I got a bit upset. John Cacilli, he's an elder, 90 years old. He spoke, and then he wanted to speak again, and there were a couple of speakers ahead of him, and I think he just kind of left, fed up. But when he first spoke, what I got out of him is, you know, he needs help. The pension he get barely lasts 2 weeks, and then he's broke again. I know a lot of our communities take care of their elders, and that's great. But, you know, he needs to be helped. I don't know the full story, but he went south on the medical a week or so back, and he didn't have an escort. You know, he's 90, he's half blind, he can't see. He just happened to bump into somebody from Good Hope at the airport who helped him. But, you know, that shouldn't be allowed to happen to our elders like that. They need to be helped and taken care of and supported. So to me, that was the most important thing I've heard this afternoon in members' forum. Our elders need to be assisted and helped and supported. Thank you.
0: I'll see Bob. Any more questions? Danny?
4: Merci. I'm going to speak a little bit, and then I'm going to. Dora wants to say a few words. As the Gwati Day for Delaney, this is probably my last speech at the SSI Assembly. I'll be finished in a few days. First off, I just want to thank Delaney for the honor of representing him for the last 4 years. I'd like to thank the SATU for allowing me to sit here and represent them as a board member for the last 4 years. I'll just briefly speak about this morning. What's very upsetting for us, coming from Delaney, sitting here and listening to what was going on, it's a tough thing to go through. Some of our members here talked about how they felt like they were in court, the way that people were talking and stuff like that, and didn't feel good. Didn't feel good at all. And I've made it clear this morning that I wear two hats. One, I certainly do my best to represent the region, but I also represent members at home. I will do what I can to continue to support them, work with them, and try to make things better in our communities for our families, our children. That's really important, and I hear that here. Thank you, Bobby, for mentioning the elder. I hear, you know, the elders at home tell stories, and I listen, and kind of sitting with them since I was a kid. And one of the stories they talk about is old Itse Eya. And one of the things he says is our success is going to be based on us working together. We will never succeed unless we work together.
5: Back in a few days.
4: And I hear these stories year after year after year, and we struggle. We struggle to figure out how to work together on simple, common issues. You know, although we all need the same things, it's kind of weird that we can't figure out how to work together to try to address those same common needs. We've designed a structure that seemed to pull us apart and separate us even more so. I understand and I hear the members' comments about how we need to fix it, how we need to make it more accountable, how we could be more responsive, how we can support our elders, but not only the elders, but everybody. All of that gets resolved if we figure out a way to work together. Put all our eggs in one basket on a particular project or a particular initiative. In order to do that, we have to really seriously reconsider our structure, how we operate, how we function. There's still big, big issues that we have to deal with. But it's really important that we do it together. We've operated under the structure for 33 years. And take an inventory of our current conversation. Think about it. I remember way back when they were negotiating land claims and listening to George Clary and the discussions that are going on, that we're going to be landowners. It was a big thing. I mean, ultimately, we wanted all the land, but we didn't get it all. But it was a big thing that we became landowners and that we strategically worked together to pick the most important lands that would generate revenue for our people. So that today we wouldn't be listening to Elder needing support and we can't afford it. Those lands were selected so that we could develop those resources, we could develop those opportunities. But we haven't done anything with it. We like talking about it, but we also sit around and wait for it to happen, somebody else to do it for us. Our success is working together, but it's also doing it for ourselves. There's a lot of issues in relationship to health, education, drugs, alcohol. But if we work together, we can address all of those issues. We make the investments, and if the revenues come, we can address those issues. We'll have financial stability. We really need to figure out a way individually how I have to look after my family, but also how can my family help everybody else. And it's important that we do that because I hear the same problems at home when they talk about alcohol. They blame the liquor store. Yes, it's part of the problem. But one of the things I learned when I grew up, it's through teaching. Teaching from our grandparents and our parents that got us here for 1,000 years. Just simply teaching. Teaching us how to survive in the harshest conditions in the world. Depend on the land, water, air, plants, trees to survive. But we did that through teaching. It seems small, but it's massive. We need to go back to teaching our children. And the same thing about the do's and the don'ts, and maybe the birds and the bees. But we really need to go back to teaching. And parents, we need to take responsibility of that job. It's a big job. We have opportunity coming. I mentioned yesterday, big influx of opportunity, money. How do we get ready if we're not working together? If we don't come up with simple common principles? Years ago, there was a lot of money being spent by resource development companies, and I think at the time it was over $500 million that they were going to spend on exploration. And at assembly, I spoke and I said, you know what, we work together, we should figure out a way we keep $500 million in the SATU. I'll say it again, with this big opportunity coming, with a big spend in the north, how do we work together to bring the money to the SATU? We have Imperial shutting down. I think they literally shut down a couple days ago. Things are going to get a little bit more gloomier before they get better. But we have a lot of opportunity at our feet. We just got to think beyond these borders that are separating us, these structures that are separating us. I don't have any solutions other than the fact that, Noekwe, I hear you. But a lot of it is in and around looking at our organization, see how maybe we could change it to bring people together, not separate people. A poor friend there, Richard, been a chief for a long time. Frank Andrew. Sad to see them sitting on the outside when it comes to this structure. The chiefs and the local presidents that negotiated the land claim, they should be integral to this structure. We should be just an arm of the leaders that created us, but we somehow pushed them to the side and said, you know, you guys go sit over there. They have a strong political voice. They're recognized through the treaties. I'll try to finish up here with, just because we're talking about structures, I've said this at the last assembly, I think there's still one more set of negotiations that we have to undertake. When we negotiated the land claim, we had, federal government didn't have the ability to talk to us about governance. There was no federal policy to talk about self-government. So part of the structures, they created these management boards, land and water board, land use planning board, the renewable resource board. So at the time, the only way we can kind of participate so that our voice is heard was through an administrative structure of managing these resources. There's got to be a time we get back to the table and say we want to have jurisdictional powers over those resources. And I keep reminding the federal government that we will be back at the table one day. But we can't do it alone as a self-governing community. We need the region. We need the chiefs to lead us again through another set of negotiations. We need the local presidents to rise and help us. seriously, we really need to look at the structure. But it could be a real simple principle as to how do we get our people working together. It's important. Thank you, Tommy, for your comments on the world is watching us. This morning was not impressive, but we will deal with it and we'll work with it. Like I said this morning, I have to go home, deal with the families, bring my apology to them, whatever it's worth. So the reality is that we're one people. We all struggle, we all fall. It's a lot easier to get up when everybody's helping you get up. That, I'll finish with that, and I'll let Dora speak. Merci.
5: 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Gu zi si si se e. 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Ka in de kru na kini dini kong tong da le. Sombata Allah, that an is no Allah, the good city could have gone clue, kind delende cardinal head that conquered the way. Then it should not wear nuts eat on there, can it in a hickena go where I let that day. More like any nits in indeed, it did a canny, pressure than a head of conic with do, do see, better Alice from the Ninka with Laja. Eat a catcher than a hot in a bar, then it's on the neck of the Kerak or the catcher, they hit the conco clear. Was in the goal. Oh, it is in young tennis at dinner. Then it's on Danera in Dole, what's at their tennis at day. In Dole as well, you did anyway. Sano Cecil Clue got the zombie week. Great pops in the name, I should have. I say, I'm cash was in your clue. Then it could not work at your lender. But I had the great pops in the net and not work. Big era gone, had they. Kind of clean, good, did it, said, go there, then I took one way, did it, said, go there, not eat on, he had it in daughter, dear one. Can in there, so not a chair, that in there, the concert, dear one. In two, then it's on, then I can't get a yellow daddy, the no, that can go where it is, just that ye, keep quiet. Easy go care, then it's sweet, good, a work, go on. Tell me, it's in luck in there. Okay, then there. Who can go care, then let that day? I see, sweet, he loves and
0: Danny and Dora, a lot of good words, kind of things that we can do. It's always good to bring out points and bring out some of the solutions. It makes it good. We're heading the right direction. I have somebody online, Melinda.
6: Hi, good afternoon. Could you hear me?
0: I know we will.
6: Good, that's good. Hi everybody, it's Melinda Grandjam Labocan. I'm here in Edmonton right now. And you may know that I am the founder and director to Go By Care here in Edmonton. It's an Indigenous-led service here to help support medical travelers coming in from two territories, NWT and Nunavut. I'm coming here to share with you that GOPA was a team of four, and sadly, because of funding cuts, I'm now working alone, and the demand for GOPA services here in Edmonton continues to grow each day. In the 5 years that we have been running here in Edmonton, we have supported over 2,400 medical travelers from across the Northwest Territories and Nunavut. 30% of that support services that we provided comes from our SAWTU members. Keep in mind that all our services is free for anyone that reaches out to us. I don't charge any of our medical travelers, and the big reason why is because medical travelers, they're not coming here to shop. They're not coming here for a vacation. It is not that way. They are coming here for medical care. We have supported over many medical travelers who are suffering, coming here with cancer treatments, emergency medevacs, moms coming in with preemie babies. You name it, we've reached out and we've provided all of our supports to help our medical travelers from across the Northwest Territories. And because of the funding that has been cut to us, I am now working alone to provide that services to support all of our medical travelers. And I've put forth a resolution in hopes and that if I can get your support from the SATU members and leadership if you can help me with going to the government to help us with funding. That would be great if I can get that support. Merci.
0: Merci, Melinda. You offer a good service to our people. So hopefully we can try to get a resolution to help her seek funding for. All right. They're right on it. So anybody else that have anything to say in the members forum? David?
7: I just want to bring up an idea. When we're looking at benefits like us, like the employees getting benefits and stuff like that, I know that, you know, when I was going through the benefits that we get, there was one section that said members. Can we get like a package for all the members in the SATU, regardless whether they stay in the SATU or outside of the SATU? All our members should be covered underneath like a benefits plan for medical. I know that it's going to cost, but at the same time, we do payouts. Some of that could go to that. I'm just throwing this out there because a lot of us don't get the adequate service for medical. So if we make a good living, we could pay for some of it, and that cuts, that goes into it. But if we had these benefits, things that we get for employment and all that, and we pay for other people that don't have it, then you'll get better medication, better medical. You know, you get support for getting your dental, your hearing, your eyesight, your glasses, you know. Everyone that needs it. So I'm just wondering if, like, we could put a motion in place to start looking at something like that and see what it would cost to do that for everybody, all the beneficiaries. I think that would be like a big step forward, because if we did have insurance for that, maybe, you know, we'll get better medical in the SATU. And then with the voting, I keep on hearing that time and time again. It's been coming up quite a bit. I've pushed it. But I think it's written. So it could be written into something else as time goes along, where there would be, rather than just one of us having a vote or seven of us having a vote at the SSI AGM, there should be like, you know, we could devolve some of our vote to have an equal number from the communities say yes, you know. We don't all agree to stuff that's been said, but at least we could talk about it. Thank you.
0: Thank you, David, for some suggestions there. Maybe it's the Resolutions Committee can probably work on something with the medication plan, some kind of insurance. Today, they're kind of stripping away our treaty rights, so maybe it's an opportunity there. Richard, do you have something to say?
8: Yeah, I just want to say a little bit on how things are going with us. That for me, myself, when I think about the SSI, they join with the leadership, and it's very, very good for me. Before that, there was only the chief, and then there was a lot of things difficult for us. And SSI, and the Land Corporation, too, and all what they created from that land claim, that we could make it better and stronger. You know, I heard the elders way before the land claim. They were so worried that they had nobody to represent them like that. Because the game wardens were like that. They were from way over there somewhere, territorial government like that, and they were saying that if we don't say anything on the land claim, then those people, the ENR like that, are going to be kind of like taking all the control. So that's why today I'm really happy there's RRC, that in the future we'll get better at it. And about 6 years ago, I was mentioned that because something good happened from our meeting. There was SSI meeting in Fort Good Hope in 2019, and that one of our elder, he said he's not going to make it tonight. So one elder just got up and just said a 10 bead of rosary, and the next day there was no word. And then it's 6 years later now, she's still alive, so that kind of good to learn those kind of things, that our elders teach us that. Because our long time ago, our people were good healers. Some of them, they brought dead people, their loved ones back. So those kind of, my dad, like that, he knows the story. He can someday tell that story. It's good to hear those kind of stories. And that, you know, I think when the leadership get together like this, it's a powerful thing with all those created from the land claim, and the chiefs too, they're from way back, or before the white man came here, they were around. So it's good to have, even if there's two or three of us here, with the SSI, I think it's a powerful word that, you know, that comes out from it's our chiefs are kind of rooted way back to our Asian times, so that makes it strong. So I was hoping that if it's closing prayer, maybe I could close it with a prayer for, I'm really want to say a little bit of prayer for, like 10 beat for Frank Andrew. You know, he says he's got cancer, and there's some of our people are getting sick in the hospital, and I don't think there's any cure for it in there. So that prayer is going to help them. So maybe I'll close it with a prayer whenever this we'll finish our meeting, and I'm really feel happy for our where we're going. Don't think that we're getting mad at each other like that. You know, we us and the people that our ancestors, they never got paid to help each other. Some of those people were very important. And that way we have to remind that, not to go back there with yesterday's past. We go into the future, tomorrow's a new day. And we got to think about those drugs too. Oh, that alcohol like that is taking a lot of our people, young people, a lot of our people froze through. We got to think about that. when we put our mind together, I think our mind gets really strong. You know, even here, like Kovalik, couple of things were really hard for us, and I'm really thank the SSI for backed us up. That's why he gave us a push like that, and it was a good push that this we got to work, got over that big stumbling block, and the chief too from Good Hope. Even these two communities, they help each other, and oh, that's strong. Oh, if we put Dillon and Tulita with all together and make a decision that's powerful, it goes back from our ancient times and leaders. Some of our people were very great people, and that. Métis too, they come from great people. Well, let's try to start to work together good and listen to each other. Every one of you, what you said, I really, really respect what you say, and I want to make that happen. So I thank you very much for coming in. It was really good to see all that our friends. You know, from way back, and a lot of our friends gone to alcohol like that, but we continue to go forward. Someday maybe we're in a good place, we might meet them there. So merci for when we had this meeting, and we're still having a meeting. Merci, Joe.
9: Merci. Anybody else? Anybody else? Yvonne?
10: Thank you very much, Chair. Yvonne Nakimayak here. I wanted to acknowledge the board of SSI and its new team. I know it was mentioned earlier this morning, and I want to make sure that they are aware that we are very supportive of all the growth and change that you are suggesting that you're going to be moving forward with. It is not always, leaders are not always faced with good environments, and that they must make very, very, very good choices as we move forward dealing with some of the financial issues, but structural issues and planning issues that need to be taken. And so I just wanted to advocate as a member that developing strong principal action plans is really important, and that communication is really important. Many beneficiaries and other Indigenous organizations around the Northwest Territories are also facing these types of challenges for different purposes and reasons and problems that exist within their communities. So we are not isolated with some of these challenges. And I'm hoping to see that the resolutions are met with clear action, and that that we try to remove some of the personal feelings that are attached to the reasons why we have to make some of these tough choices as we move ahead. I'd like to ask them to focus on their ethics and our Dene principles that guide us, and there's been many discussions around this around the table about this, and that I would ask that the board move forward with a vision and mindset of sustainability. We want to exist, we want our trust, and we want our land to be protected at all costs, and we want to make sure that the board is making decisions that benefit the health and well-being of our communities, the organizations that represent our communities, such as the DSOs, and all beneficiaries who don't, you know, are unfortunately unable to be living in our beautiful land and within our, amongst all of our elders and all the delicious berries and fish that we get to eat when we get to live here. So I want to say merci for, you know, facing today with such integrity, and thank you to the chairs for keeping us as stable as we can be, and I think you've done an amazing job. So merci. Thank you.
9: Merci, Yvonne, anybody else? Joel, go back.
11: Thank you, Chair. I wanted to thank the different speakers around the table today here in the assembly.

This morning there was a heavy feeling in the atmosphere. Just acknowledging that, and she's not here, but I wanted to thank Sherry for interjecting that time, and I'll reference some of the different comments here. And Tommy is mentioning we started the meeting with a prayer for guidance throughout the meeting. I search within myself, and I'm feeling where I do land on thinking of this holistically is we're all human. I look around the table and I think Yvonne mentioned our Dena principles and what we're guided by. This mic's not very... And I see the elders that we do have around here today. John had something to speak to earlier, so I see he's at the table, so I wanted to acknowledge, and maybe after I'm done speaking, if he's still wanting to share what he's had. I guess I'm interested in what they thought of that was displayed this morning in our conversations, discussions. Different thoughts of leadership and changes that are being proposed. Of the seven directors, I'm I am the youngest in these roles. I feel I'm representing a generation, my generation coming forward. As Ronald mentioned, people are getting older. We're told that we're going to step into these roles one day. I felt for myself, that's something I thought of throughout my terms in leadership. I sat on council as well. I sat on four terms and really observed a lot, taking it in, trying to learn. I feel we're plagued with a lot of different issues. Joseph Kishon mentioned that we were set up to fail in a way. And I know for the SSI, there's the SOC2 fiscal group that is working on the M5 file. We're not properly funded to manage our land and resources, so that's something that is still ongoing. We've done a pretty good job using our own funds to do the work that needs to be done. Also want to thank Tommy for his comments, for acknowledging what we... I look around the table and the different leadership around the table. What we do actually put our names forward for. Trust was placed in each one of us in these roles. Listening to our elders, they mentioned different things to keep moving forward. I think at this place and with what we're discussing this today, there are paths forward, and I think solution based, we have to we got to keep moving forward. There's comments of bringing people

0: together and uniting our people. I know it's getting later in the evening, so I'll just kind of wrap up here, but I want to I couldn't leave the table here without speaking some of what I'm observing and what I've heard. So I think there's different changes that are proposed here, looking at the structure of the SSI. We're looking to better the quality of life for our people. With that, I just want to say thank you for listening. I have a resolution to bring forward here after the next item, so I'll speak to that at that time. But looking at John, he did have some comments to say, so I'm interested in what he had to say. So thank you.
1: Let's see, Joe. John, go on there.
2: Okay. Good afternoon, everybody. I was just going to say a few words, like whatever I was going to say. Maybe somebody talked about it already, but I'm going to talk about that medical traveling, and I'll talk about the escort. If I could find a little bit of money for escort, the patient will have no money to pay the escort. And like myself, I'm blind. And if I'm going to go on medical, then I'm going to need an escort. And then I have no money to pay the escort. And that's what I was going to say before. And now I'm going to say something else. Like, I'm really a part of your people's. For talking to have a meeting like this. If you don't say nothing, you can get nothing done. Thanks very much for putting up a meeting like this. Yeah, keep up the good work. Thanks very much. Keep it up. Merci.
1: Merci, John. Anybody else? Catching that call, I'm here. Tanya?
3: Can you hear me? Testing. Yeah, I just want to thank everybody here as well. And going back to, you know, we've all heard that working together, but I think what's so important are the issues that we're facing today. And, you know, we understand and recognize that, you know, to a degree, each community is somewhat a little bit different, how we do things, et cetera, people, language, culture. I mean, we do have some small differences. But I think when it comes to the really, and you know, that's important to maintain this, you know, we have our seven land corporations. And to a degree, that's important to maintain. But at the same time, there's things that we cannot achieve on our own. And we could say like a drug problem, drug issues. Not one land corporation is going to be able to solve that on their own, right? Maybe, you know, this medical travel issue. That's one thing, you know, some of these commonalities as Danny brought forward and mentioned, you know, these commonalities are the things that, you know, we come to the SSI and come to this table for, right? So that we're not competing, that we're pooling our resources and we're tackling these issues, because we're all faced with those issues. And I think that's really important to keep in the back of our minds. You know, individually, individual land corporations, we can't do that on our own. We need each other to succeed at a lot of these things. So I want to really thank people for doing that, bringing that forward again, because I know it's something we continually talk about, but I think it's really important that we do that, you know, always keep that on the table. I am thanking, you know, it's great to listen to everybody, perspectives, you know, the changes that we need going forward, you know, and how we're going to work together to do that. Very happy to be here, you know, thank the organizers, the people of Cova Lake, and I just have a small, I wanted to mention, like, about, you know, education is such another really dear to my heart, because there's a couple of people that I really have to thank for my education, and it comes back to my community and my elders. And so I want to recognize that. I want to recognize Lillian Doctor and her dad, our past chief, Paul Wright, because when I went to residential school in the 80s, Paul was very, I remember him and Mary Rose coming to Fort Smith, and I remember him coming to our residence and really encouraging us students of the South too, on our education and being really interested in what we were doing. And I always kept that on the back of my mind, because there's a number of times that, you know, you listen to your elders, and these were really, really strong elders. So Paul was, you know, one in my life. And another time, you know, recognizing Clarence, we were in residential school together. And I recognized him because as I got older, Clarence played an important role for myself going to university, because I wanted to do a program in Inuvik that was for the Gwich'in, and they held two seats for SUF2 members. And then they had such a great response in the Gwich'in region that they took those two seats back. And Clarence said, Tanya, go to university. You can't go to Inuvik. Just go. You need to go. Go to Lethbridge. Go to university. And I always, you know, appreciate and thank Clarence about that. And just before I left, I ran into Paul Wright again before I boarded the plane and left to go to university in Norman Wells. And he spoke to me, you know, how important, you know, as a young person and for our young people, how important that is, right? And how we support our young people today to get that education that we need. And he said an analogy he used, and I know my cousin Sylvia, he, you know, he told us similar stories, so I know he was telling similar stories. So when we talk about, somebody mentioned, you know, our young people getting out of the region sometime, whether it's for education experiences, you know, we know that brings really well-informed, you know, people back to us because they're having other experiences, they're growing. And I remember Paul telling Sylvia, and he told me a similar story, is that, you know, he said, if you look at that dog over there, and he said it's tied to that stick, and it's tied on a little 4-foot chain. And he said, you look at that dog, and he said, it just runs around in circles all day. And he said, sooner or later, all that dog has is a hole, because he's roamed around in a circle for so long that he's just created itself a hole he can't get out of. And he said, you know what, that's going to be what our young people are facing if we don't get them educated, get them out of our region to have those experiences to come back to us. So I just wanted to share that, because being here, you know, seeing Lillian and Clarence, I wanted to recognize Paul, and I wanted to also recognize Clarence about that. So Masi, and I have a small, I've been honored to give a shout out here and wish a happy anniversary to Jean and Helen Udzi on their 48th anniversary, and that we hope they're blessed with many more from their children, their grandchildren, and their great grandbaby. Merci.
1: Merci, Tania. It's good to hear you tell stories. And you're getting up there too. I'm just kidding. Clarence.
4: Merci. Hear me? Oh, yeah. I just like to make a few comments there. You know, it's very unfortunate we had to name names this morning, but, you know, it's very unfortunate, but it happened, and it that was this morning. I think it's time to, as, you know, we hire a new staff there, and I think it's time to, you know, move forward with the assembly and fix what's being broken. And I'd like to make further comments on the highway. Like I spoke yesterday, you know, when we this highway, I think is being talked about since 1995. I think with the SSI, after SSI was formed after the comprehensive land claim. You know, that's it started with Edwin Iderucci, Larry Tarongel, Ethel Blond and Andrew, and now we have Charles there, Charlie Brown, Charles Brown. That's an inside joke there. Yeah. But what I'm trying to, you know, is there are comments out there that says that the highway is SSI. It's not SSI. SSI is there just to be cheerleaders. If we have problems with the federal government or the territorial government of what we need, you know, SSI through our meetings could make some kind of a resolution or some kind of motion that could be brought to the federal government and to the territorial government and makes our concerns from the community, make it work there. I also mentioned yesterday, you know, when government people come to Toledo, that's my experience so far, is that they want to swap lands. And I think we had a comment here before that when we swap lands, those lands that was selected back in prior to 93 of the comprehensive claim that we selected, you know, those lands, they have stories on them. It's why they were selected in the first place. You know, at that time, those negotiators, they fought hard of selecting those land and getting those lands on the map. So we still never had meetings with these government people, but we know who they are. And to this day, through the last 6 months, three people has changed that in that position. You know, one day they give us their word. Next day, it's a different person. Where is our words to these people that's coming to the community? You know, these problems will be ongoing, I'm sure of it, but we have to have a consistency of what we say and what they say, especially what the government says.

And I also mentioned yesterday that when they want to swap lands, you know, that we don't know what swap means to them. To me, it means that the lands where the highway is going, they're going to take that land with through a negotiated process. Then at the Toledo district, and I'm sure the Kashago Dene district, they're going to, your people will, our people will have to select another part of land somewhere else. So that's another process, you know, that's, you know, Kashago district and Toledo district. But, you know, when we, the comments we hear all day today, I mean, this last hour is everybody wants to work together. You know, it's time to, you know, let's do it. And I always think about our previous leaders that who have passed on, and they gave us their wise words. And especially when I read or listen to some of our people here, and especially, you know, one comment that still rings in my ear in my thinking is, you know, the late Chief Charlie Barnaby. We say all our good words here in our meetings and our AGMs. Yeah, and when we walk out the door, it's gone. You know, those words what we say here, you know, especially when our leaders here, we have to work together, you know, let's do it here, you know. And especially on this highway here, you know, this highway, we have only one chance to hopefully make it right in our minds for our people. And that, and it's really up to our districts to come together and, you know, have a plan here.

0: And the other issue where when we talk about this highway again, all our problems at the community level are alcohol or drugs or our family. What are we going to do to get our people ready for that when they start building? Are we going to forget about our problems and start working on this highway? We just can't lose focus of our family and our problems at the community level. And I do believe Richard, Chief Richard Kachan, that we pray, that we say what we want to do. Merci.
1: Trustee Clarence, good words. Edwin, online, go ahead.
2: Good afternoon. Can you guys hear me?
1: Oh.
2: Can you hear me?
1: I can hear you.
2: Okay. Thank you. I've been listening to you guys. I was in another meeting, so my apologies. I didn't catch the rest of the afternoon, but I want to pick up and respond to something I heard this morning. As you can hear in my voice, it's kind of sad. So before anything, I agree with all of you. Every one of you that spoke are right. You all have a concern, you're right. I think the whole situation that we spoke about this morning could have been handled differently. So as a result of that, just given my knowledge for what it's worth today, I want to share it with you and hope you take it into consideration. Because you're all representing our interest, and we hope and want you all to make good decisions for us, because we're depending on you. I've learned a lot throughout my life from our leaders, from our parents, from my mom, from all of you. It's a knowledge we've gained that at some point in time in our life, we feel we want to contribute back using what knowledge we've gained. Having said that, after listening to you, I've been sitting back trying to think, how could I help out? So I want to make some suggestions, if I may. I don't know what the gentleman's name was this morning that gave his report. I'll just call him Mr. MNP. I want to make a suggestion to you and to the board for consideration. When I mentioned handling this, I always in the past encourage my members, and sometimes we do want to say things, but we mention people's names. It's not polite to mention people's names in public and talk about them when they're not there in public. That's just been my personal, simple, basic rule. I don't want to talk about people in public when they're not there to defend themselves. So having said that, my suggestion to you is in the future, if there's concerns like this, because we have our directors up there, that information could be shared with them, and they in turn could bring it home and invite you to our individual communities to share that details with us. Because when you do it public like this and start mentioning names, we start losing focus on the subject matter. on the financial information. I hope we're all in a good financial situation. For example, if we're running a deficit, then we're not focusing in on talking about that topic. We're now being distracted about thinking about people. So, which is why I suggest, my heart is heavy because some names were brought up. Now it makes me wonder what was said or what was done. So my point is, I think by talking, naming names, we've taken away from talking about the issue of the policy of advances. That should have been the topic, but yet we got distracted by talking about focusing in on names. I want to discourage that. So my advice moving forward, don't name names in public. That information could be shared with my president or your other leaders, and they could bring it home and we can invite you back home to share that with us behind closed doors. Because we're talking about people's lives, people's livelihoods. Unlike the South, we're a small region, 35, 4,000 members, like one big family. I always want to keep in mind the land claim. It always speaks to the collective, meaning all for one. In other words, one for all. We're all in it together. Yes, we're going to make some mistakes, but ultimately, at the end of the day, that responsibility falls on the board of directors. Because we've all accepted those roles and as trustees. So yes, we're responsible, but I want to say we can learn from this. You can learn from this. But these policies and procedures, they're there to guide us. Guide you, every one of you, it's up to you how you use those rules, how you implement them. I want to say this as I'm thinking along those good lines. It's all hoping going to lead to a solution. And I know I have confidence in you that you all find a solution. As I'm listening in, I think you're offering solutions already. So if I may just take it that extra step. I hear Danny. Chief Danny Gaudette talking, made a comment. And I look at the whole structure, I considered and factored, and maybe there's a solution out there. I think about how the lantern came to be. There was two groups of people, the Dene and the Métis. Danny mentioned it, just like our chiefs are sitting over there. I bet you my chief is sitting over there on the side. I hope not. But that's the structure they created for us. I think we can change it. I just think about, I'm not speaking for other communities, I think about my own community, but at the end of the day, we're kind of all structured the same way, performing the same functions. Meaning we're trying to implement that land claim on a community level. Everybody's got a role and a responsibility. It's difficult sometimes. I wanted to say about the Dene and the Métis creating this land claim that when I reflect back in the past, so two groups of people that decided they're going to settle the land claim. Today, I fast forward how we're implementing it. Sometimes maybe we forgot where we came from and how it was structured and what it was meant to do. A lot of our former leaders, negotiators have moved past on. In our meeting with the big guy upstairs. But there's still some leaders here that we could call on to help and reflect back on what they created and why. Danny mentioned the chiefs. Throughout my years, I've always tried to include our chiefs for a reason, a couple of reasons. One of our late elders, Gabe Krishan, used to say, we only have one chief in our community. Only one chief speaks for us. I'll never forget that. Because I understood and I feel I understood what the leaders and the negotiators created for us. And we could fix it. I think if the lawyers are there, I hope they're listening. I think they can fix it. So I want to make a suggestion. Because there's some communities that are already self-governing. I think about Delhi, Tlegote, and a government soon a unique in ourselves. So in the absence of being self-governing in this SSI regional corporate structure, maybe there's something we can do there. I wanted to say that this morning. I wanted to, after what I heard, just make that suggestion. Because it's hurtful to listen to it, mentioning people's names, because we've all worked with it. The only problem that I see, I don't think anybody meant to do anything. Hopefully, if we had just said no more advances, I don't think we would have got here. But it is what it is. So we could learn from this and improve on that. Now, I just wanted to think about our chiefs going back to the early days, what was created. We just still seem to be a little bit confused because we have a younger generation. Our president just spoke to it. We have a younger generation coming in and they're going to take over, whether we sooner or later, we're all growing older and they're going to eventually have to take over. And sometimes it's not by choice. I wanted to say this because it goes about our chiefs, all of us. There is a seat at the table for them, always will be. I say that from my heart. Because I think it could be fixed within the SSI structure. I'm just going to get to it. Unless I'm wrong, I don't see why, like our land court board here, in the rules, we're allowed to increase that board size. Right now it's at 7. I remember at a time, the land court board, I think there's rules in there that say you start off with a minimum of 3. We landed on 7. And you could go up to 10, maybe even more. So I just wanted to throw that out there. Maybe there's room within your bylaws to increase the seats to accommodate your chiefs. Métis could have, I'm just sitting here, just throwing it out there as an idea, could have an extra representative. Try to find a way to fix that governance structure. Because I've experienced that our chiefs are always left out. But I go back to say, ultimately, it was they, then the people in the Métis group at the time, that launched this land claim agreement. They're the ones, but yet they're sitting over there on the side. Got to find a way to include them in the decision making and not have to wait until self-government is done. I just wanted to throw that out there as one of probably a few options or ideas of how to improve that governance structure and include our chiefs in all of this decision making. But I want to thank you all for what you've shared. I know I missed most of it this afternoon. I was doing another presentation, but from what I've heard, I want to thank you all. The very least I could do is offer a suggestion moving forward that in the future, if there's ever run into a situation like this, we don't mention names. No names be brought up like this. It should be brought directly to the communities. I heard that suggestion and I agree that maybe it should be brought to the, I think it was Bob that raised it up, bring it to the land corps and then they in turn can decide as a board what to release to the membership. Because it's just, we're a small region. We're not a city. We're like one big family in the community. We've got to learn to take care of one another. and support one another. So I just wanted to say that and share that with all of you, and I really appreciate the time and you've given me and in listening to you. So for what it's worth, I wanted to offer that to you, and good luck in all your decision making, and I know you'll do good. Merci. Thank you.
3: Edwin, Rocky online. Rocky, go ahead.
4: Yeah, can you hear me?
3: Yeah, I can hear you.
4: Okay, yeah, no, I'd just like to say thank you guys for allowing us, members that are out in the cities and wherever, be able to listen in to the AGM. It's a very, it means a lot to us. It's an important time of the year for a lot of us that, you know, likes to hear what kind of things that are happening with our organizations and our region. You know, it's 33 years ago. I remember 33 years ago, I was elected the first chairperson for the SAATU. I remember that it was 33 years ago, yeah. And, you know, and I'm still here. You know, I'm still willing to help out. You know, my people is my people, regardless of whether you're Dene or Métis. You know, we're all one family. So, you know, I heard a lot of good comments from different people, members. I'm not gonna speak on behalf of what happened this morning. I think you guys heard enough of that already, you know. So, one of the things that I want to bring forward, I guess, as a region. If there's any way that SSI can contribute or encourage or figure out some way of being able to help members that are down south. You know, I'd like to, you know, thank my good friend Joseph Cushon for bringing me some caribou heads. I'd like to thank Lisa McDonald and their crew for sending us some country food, you know, which I distributed out to help out my other members that live in the city. You know, my friend Donald Sosiak, Molly, Bertha, Mike Gladue, you know, Gloria, you know, members that are from the South too that you know love their country food. So, you know, every fall we hear about, you know, our communities going on their big caribou or fall hunt. And, you know, and all we can do is wish, you know. So I always thought for years and years I've been thinking about it, you know, why can't, you know, the SAATU region invest into a cooler or rent the cooler for certain seasons of the year so that the RRCs can, you know, forward country foods down to this place somehow. You know, everybody has some kind of relationships with the airlines, whether it's with Northright, and I'm sure, you know, Canadian North would be willing to, for something good like this, be willing to help out. You know, to be able to get some food down, country food down to our members down here. You know, I hear Danny, my cousin Danny, talk about, oh, you know, Delaney, they got 108 dry fish. That just makes my water drool, my mouth drool, you know, and, you know, so, you know, so it'd be nice. I'm just, so I thought I'd mention that and, you know, hate to say it, but I'm getting to be an elder now, you know, 71 now. So, you know, I guess I'm considered an elder, but, you know, so anyways, I'd just like to thank you guys for allowing us to speak and and get all that information out to us. Thank you.
1: Masi Rocky, so it's good to hear you. Hello to you and Masi and Balea. Tutinde on resolutions, eh? They want a little break before this other resolution. 2 minutes, I'm scared. 5 minutes, 10 minutes.

SAHTU Secretariat Incorporated Annual General Meeting here in Cove Lake. The meeting is continuing. It's still happening, and right now they're just taking a little break while the resolution committee finish up some of their work before they present the resolution for the meeting. We now return to CKLB Radio in Yellowknife. I'm Judy Kushan.